0: addressing what a lot of people are saying online and social media everywhere anyway. So that's, you know, people are out there saying, why can't we say those things?
1: Investigations are underway into what sparked a deadly fire in a unit in Sydney's east. A man died at the scene after being found at the South Coogee property. A separate fire that was burning in Surry Hills this morning has been extinguished, with no reports of any injuries. The US Vice President J.D. Vance says there are still several sticking points to work out before an agreement can be reached to end the war with Iran. Reports earlier citing officials involved in the talks suggested that a memorandum of understanding to extend the ceasefire by 60 days had been locked in, pending approval from Donald Trump. Experts say entry-level homes are not experiencing the same cooling in demand as more expensive properties. Auction clearance rates have fallen significantly amid this year's interest rate rises, but Domain analysis has found those falls have been most significant for higher-priced properties. Domain National Property Editor Alice Stoltz says it's a tale of two markets.
2: If anyone goes to an auction sort of, you know, below the 1 million price point around Sydney at the moment, you will usually see very good buy depths for first home buyer or those price points under 1 mil. It's a very different story to prices that are in the 2 mil, 3 mil category.
1: The consumer watchdog is taking Amazon to court over button batteries in children's backpacks for sale on the online marketplace. The unicorn toddler backpacks had a detachable plush toy which didn't comply with mandatory battery warnings. It's the first time the ACCC has brought a case in the federal court against an online retailer for not complying with Australia's safety standards. An Austrian man has been jailed for 15 years over a plan to carry out a terror attack at a Taylor Swift concert in Vienna. The 21-year-old has also admitted to other terrorism-related offences. And Australian cave diver Josh Richards is heading to Laos to join the rescue mission to help five men out of a flooded cave. In finance, a few minutes into trade, the All Ords up 65 points at 88.84. One Australian dollar is buying 71.6 US cents.
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6: Daria Kasatkina has set up a meeting with world number one Aryna Sabalenka, winning through to the third round at the French Open. Kasatkina says she's looking forward to challenging herself against the Belarusian.
7: This is where I'm finding my confidence, you know, like little by little building up the, you know, my feeling on the court again. And I mean, on Saturday is going to be a huge challenge. For sure.
6: The men's world number one, Jannik Sinner, is out, throwing away a two-set lead while up 5-1 in the third set. Another heavyweight, fifth seed Ben Shelton, has also been knocked out in straight sets. 24-year-old halfback Nephi Puru will make his NRL debut for the Cronulla Sharks tonight, filling in for the injured Nico Hines. They'll take on Manly to kick off round 13. And the Sydney Swans will rest ruckman Brody Grundy against Richmond tomorrow, while skipper Callum Mills will miss the game with injury. That's sport. I'm Mike Pearsall.
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10: Showers this morning with some sunshine this afternoon. Southwesterly winds at 15 to 30 kilometres per hour and a high of 21 degrees. Getting down to 11 overnight tonight. Mostly sunny tomorrow, Saturday. Tops of 20. Mostly sunny on Sunday with a top of 19. It's currently 16 degrees in Mardy and 17 in the entrance. Coming up to 5 minutes past 10.
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Mama Houston, Don't Leave Me This Way. Starting off with Chris Rea, Let's Dance. A listener will be doing a happy dance, I'm sure, and their five friends as well, when they win a bunch for lunch at the Doylo. We'll be drawing the very lucky winner after the 10:30 local news. 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It's 13 minutes past 10.

0: A Groovy Kind of Love. Paul Jones there as well with I've Been a Bad, Bad Boy. 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

local news with Ivana, and then we'll draw the winner of a bunch for lunch at the Doylo. Good luck if you've entered. It's so exciting. 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
2: Good morning. I'm Yvonne Rose. A single vehicle crash has occurred on the southbound M1 at Bar Point. Emergency services are on scene with no serious injuries reported at this stage. Motorists can expect heavy traffic delays in the area and are urged to slow down, drive to the conditions and exercise caution. Central Coast Council has reported multiple sewer discharges across the region following heavy rainfall. The discharges have occurred due to large volumes of stormwater entering the sewer network.

0: Water quality testing is underway and will continue until conditions return to normal. Residents are being urged to avoid swimming and other recreational activities in all waterways, including creeks, lagoons and beaches, during and for several days after the wet weather. Council says monitoring will continue. Fans of Australian music can celebrate the songs of John Farnham tonight at the Art House Wyong. One Voice, Greatest Hits of John Farnham, takes to the stage from 7:30pm, featuring many of the legendary performer's biggest hits in a tribute celebrating one of Australia's most iconic voices. The show promises an evening of classic songs and sing-along favourites for local music lovers. In sport, Central Coast Heart athletes have excelled at the New South Wales CHS Netball Championships in Port Macquarie, representing the Hunter and Sydney North regions over the past 3 days. The Hunter team claimed the silver medal, with Jade Stringer named the tournament's MVP for the region. A special congratulations to Sienna Liver, Jade Stringer and Kira Piggott, who were selected in the New South CHS team, recognising their outstanding performances and dedication. The future continues to look bright for the Central Coast Heart, who play round 6 of the Netball New South Wales IMB Premier League tomorrow at Sydney Central. 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
3: Showers this morning with some sunshine this afternoon. Southwesterly winds at 15 to 30 kilometres per hour and a high of 21 degrees. Getting down to 11 overnight tonight. Mostly sunny tomorrow Saturday, tops of 20. Mostly sunny on Sunday with a top of 19. It's currently 15 degrees at Carryong and 17 at Yamina. 27 minutes before 11. I have our beautiful General Manager Sarah here in the studio. Hi Sarah.
4: It's morning. Been a Deb.
3: Been a big month.
4: Huge month. We've had the Doylo giveaway, two amazing hospitality experiences. Last week we gave away a choice of Avalanche or Peter Powers. If you still want to go to either of those, you can still get tickets. So that's fantastic. And the Doylo, thanks to them, we've got another huge experience to give away today, a Bunch for Lunch valued at $400, where you and 5 friends could be feasting at the Doylo.
3: Huge. And the person will be very popular with their mates.
4: Absolutely.
3: Family.
4: Those 5 friends and absolutely. Oh, I had a look at the Doylo's website just before I got on air.
3: The menu?
4: Yes, I was salivating. I got a bit hungry. So I think I know where I've got to go for lunch. But yes, a Bunch for Lunch valued at $400. You and 5 friends could be feasting at the Doylo if you're our lucky winner today.
3: So amazing. And a lot of people are really wanting to win that, I've heard.
4: Yes.
3: Heard them say.
4: We had a few calls through the week saying how excited they are about this competition. So thank you to the Doylo for these fabulous prizes this month.
3: Okay. Ready, Sarah?
4: I'm ready, Deb.
3: It's a huge one.
4: It is. Love the elephant, Deb. We have a male winner today.
3: Wow.
4: A man has won. He is from West Gosford and his name is Barry Linzani of West Gosford. You have won the Bunch for Lunch at the Doylo. You and 5 friends will be feasting. And if you don't have 5 friends, mate, I'll come with you because it looks
3: and
4: delicious.
3: Me, don't forget me.
4: There we go. You got 2 already. You only need to find 3 more, Barry.
3: Good on you, Barry. And thanks, Sarah.
4: Thanks so much, Deb. We'll be back next month with more prizes.
3: Wow. I'm here on Coast FM. A better music mix with the classic hits we know and love throughout the day.
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0: Love it, love it, Santana, Black Magic Woman. Jimmy Barnes as well, Love a Lover. And also from The Anatomy of Song during this month, starting off with Lulu, Me the Peaceful Heart and Hot, Angel in Your Arms. 12 minutes to 11. So excited for Barry Lindsay. He was the winner of the Bunch for Lunch at the Doyler, and Barry's from West Gosford. Good on you, Barry, and thank you to everybody who entered this month's competition. We've got a song from the Swingers on the way next.
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0: way to Davistown RSL for Coast FM's musical trivia, 7:30 Friday, June 19. I mean, hell's bells. 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

Maureen McGovern, We May Never Love Like This Again, and The Swingers as well with Counting the Beat. Classic Hits Coast FM, 4 to 11. We've got the 11 o'clock national news on the way after Grace and Hugh Talk It Over.

0: Good morning, I'm Josh Bryant. The Consumer Watchdog is, for the first time, taking an online marketplace to the federal court over alleged product safety failures. The ACCC alleges Amazon Australia sold a backpack designed for children that included a light-up unicorn toy powered by button batteries without the appropriate warnings. Chairperson Katrina Lowe says the product failed to comply with our mandatory warning labels, which is in contravention of Australian consumer law.
1: Button batteries are extremely dangerous to children if swallowed. They can become stuck in a child's throat and result in serious lifelong injuries.
0: The European Union has hit discount online retailer Temu with a $325 million fine for selling illegal or unsafe items on its platforms. KPMG says it has accepted the resignations of the current chief executive Andrew Yates and another senior partner over the fallout from a whistleblower scandal. The company in a statement says its treatment of a whistleblower and the initial investigations of their allegations fell short of expectation. Opposition leader Angus Taylor says he stands by calling the Prime Minister an arrogant prick, arguing he's reflecting community sentiment. Mr. Taylor slammed Anthony Albanese during a fiery question time over his changes to the tax system. Legislation has been introduced to adjust capital gains and negative gearing despite widespread backlash. Mr. Taylor telling Mark Levy the PM is failing to recognise that he's making a mistake.
2: I'm just expressing what I hear every single day when I'm out talking to small business people and farmers around the country. And frankly, the language they use is often a hell of a lot more colourful than the language I used in the parliament yesterday.
0: Invictus Australia is welcoming news the organisation's federal funding has been restored. The government has now reversed its decision that was in the budget to axe the Commonwealth support for the sporting programs for veterans. Commonwealth funding will now continue for at least the next 3 years. A first-of-its-kind study has found targeted school resilience programs fail to actually improve health outcomes for young people. The New South Wales Health Research shows there was little difference between the schools which run wellbeing programs and those that didn't. But students at schools which ran the resilience program for 6 years did report better mental health outcomes. Also making news, US Vice President J.D. Vance says there are still several sticking points to work out before an agreement can be reached to end the war with Iran. And the federal government signed a contract to secure a 175-metre-long cargo vessel as part of plans to assemble a strategic maritime fleet. In finance, the All Ords trading up 68 points, one Aussie dollar buying 71.6 US cents.
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4: The Sharks have had a couple of late scratchings ahead of tonight's Round 13 clash against Manly at home. Britton Nicara will be rested after Origin 1, while centre Kale Iro has been ruled out with a knee laceration. The Sky Blues have completed the first whitewash of Women's Origin since the series was expanded to 3 games with a 12-4 win on the Gold Coast. Coach John Strange says the playing squad are ultra-competitive in everything they do.
6: It's scary for myself, so I sort of get out of the way because they end up going at each other. No one wants the ref as staff members because they get abused, but that's who they are. They want to win everything.
4: The NBL schedule has been released for next season. The Sydney Kings will begin their championship defence against the Cairns Taipans at home on Sunday, September 20. And Daria Kasatkina is through to the third round at the French Open against world number one Aryna Sabalenka. That's sport. I'm Mike Pearsall.
0: It's 11:04. That's the latest news and sport.
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12: Showers this morning with some sunshine this afternoon. Southwesterly winds at 15 to 30 kilometres per hour and a high of 21 degrees. Getting down to 11 overnight tonight. Mostly sunny tomorrow Saturday, tops of 20. Mostly sunny on Sunday with a top of 19. It's currently 20 degrees in Kolnura and 17 in Noraville, coming up to 5 past 11.
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0: 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Great song there. Robert Palmer, Johnny and Mary. And to start the hour, Maxine Nightingale, right back where we started from. Sarah has a competition winner on the phone.
1: Yeah, Barry Lindsay.
2: Hi, Barry. It's Sarah from Coast FM. Good morning.
1: Thank you. Good morning. Thank you very much. I heard it on the radio and I just had a mate ring me and tell me.
2: Oh, fantastic. And how do you feel?
1: Oh, great, mate. I've been going into these comps for a long time. It's the first one I've won. I'm ecstatic.
2: Excellent. So you have won the Bunch for Lunch valued at $400, where you and five friends are feasting at the Doilo, and I assume the friend who called you because he wants a place at the table?
1: I think so, mate. I think he didn't say it, but I think so. He's very keen, I think.
2: Well, there you go. Well, you can put him on the list, but we won't promise that. We won't promise that.
1: No worries. I appreciate that very much, Lee.
2: Excellent. Well, we thank the Doilo for that wonderful prize.
1: Well, thanks very much to the Doilo and the Coast FM.
2: Oh, you're very welcome, Barry. Thank you for entering.
1: And to yourself as well. I actually love the station, so it was a bonus for me.
2: Oh, thank you. Thanks so much, Barry. We appreciate you listening and keep entering those competitions. We've got more to come next month.
1: Thank you very much and have a great day.
2: You too, Barry. Thank you. Bye.
1: Thank you. Bye.

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1: 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Don't miss Avalanche or Peter Powers. Coming soon.

0: The anatomy of song, Dr. Hook, Sexy Eyes, and the Rolling Stones there as well with Get Off My Cloud. It's coming up to 21 minutes past 11. Psychologist, philosopher, and great person Carlos Camacho will be joining me for a chat after the 11:30 local news. Looking forward to chatting with Carlos as always. A great song from Dave Stewart on the way next. A better music mix, Classic Hits, Coast FM 963.
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Classic Hits goes to Ben 963. Dave Stewart with What Becomes of the Brokenhearted. 27 minutes past 11. We've got Marsha Hines next with Shining, followed by the latest local news with Ivana here on Coast of M.

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2: Good morning. I'm Yvonne Rose. An earlier single vehicle crash on southbound M1 at Bar Point has now been cleared, with all lanes reopened to traffic. Emergency services attended the scene with no serious injuries reported. Delays and heavy congestion built up following the incident, but conditions have since eased. Motorists are now being urged to drive carefully on wet and busy roads across the Central Coast. Edelong ferry services will resume on Monday after dredging works restored safe navigation through the Edelong Channel. Services were diverted to Patonga on the 2nd of May after concerns about a

0: channel depth. Member for Gosford, Liesl Tesh, said surveys confirmed the channel has been returned to a suitable depth for passenger ferries. New South Wales Maritime will continue monitoring sand movement through quarterly surveys. Meanwhile, the long-awaited Avoca Drive upgrade is again under scrutiny, with member for Terrigal Adam Crouch saying the project is still no closer to delivery, despite repeated announcements since 2022. He said while revised designs and environmental review have been released, no construction work has begun on Stage 1. He estimates 26,000 daily commuters are still stuck in worsening congestion. Central Coast Council is seeking community feedback on the draft Central Coast Library Strategy for 2026 to 2036, which will guide the future of library services across the region over the next decade. Mayor Laurie McKinna said libraries remain vital for community hubs, learning, creativity and connection. The strategy covers Council's 10 library branches, mobile library and home library services. In sport, Central Coast Rhinos will take on Sydney Ice Dogs this Saturday at 3 p.m. at Erina Ice Arena in what promises to be a strong mid-season ice hockey clash. The home side sits at number 2 on the Australian Ice Hockey League ladder, while the Sydney team are currently 5th and working to advance their position. This has been Coast FM Local News in association with Coast Community News. I'm Yvonne Rose from the Local Newsroom. Have a great day.
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3: Showers this morning with some sunshine this afternoon. Southwesterly winds at 15 to 30 kilometres per hour and a high of 21 degrees. Getting down to 11 overnight tonight. Mostly sunny tomorrow, Saturday, tops of 20. Mostly sunny on Sunday with a top of 19. It's currently 15 degrees in Somersby and 16 in Batter Bay at 26 minutes before 12 o'clock. I have the wonderful Carlos Camacho, psychologist, philosopher, dear friend, rock star as well, with me today. Hi, Carlos. It's been a while.
4: Hey, it's been a couple of weeks.
3: I know. Missed you. Missed our chat.
4: Oh, so did I. I mean, we both, one thing or the other, but I had a couple of things on that popped up last week.
3: And I couldn't. And just happened.
4: But anyway, we're back on track.
3: We are. Probably back to Thursday next week, hopefully.
4: Yeah, for sure.
3: Yeah. We're going to talk about clearing out the clutter in our lives, like clearing space and making way for the new.
4: Very important.
3: Really is.
4: Yes, because when we try to work on our own self, or whether it's psychological or it might be due to motivation or whatever it may be, anything that's abstract within us, of course, it's very difficult because you can't take an x-ray of it and say and go, oh, there's your problem.
3: Can't point to a problem, pinpoint it.
4: That's right. That's why I tell my patients, shame I can't take an x-ray, and because people get it. Right? You get an x-ray, the doctor says, look, you see that little dark spot there? We're going to put you under, we're going to cut it out, sew you up, 6 weeks, you're back. And you get that.
3: Yeah.
4: But with psychological stuff, because it's abstract notions, it's hard to...
3: Can't see it.
4: No, you can't see it.
3: Or
4: and
3: feel
4: so
3: it.
4: We have to be able to use abstract thought. Mm. And so it's hard for some people, and even for psychologists it's hard. The more you study it, sometimes the harder it becomes, or more complex, because so much more. So I say... Start with the physical aspects. Start with your body. Start with walking. Start with taking care of yourself, brushing your teeth, making your bed.
3: Yeah.
4: And getting all the clutter from outside of yourself.
3: Yeah.
4: You know, trying to organize.
3: Things you don't need.
4: No, that's right, because it's good for your brain when you walk into your bedroom, you walk into the kitchen, walk into your house. Things are organized. It's a reflection of your inner self.
3: Yeah, how you're feeling. Because if you're depressed... Usually, you know, you just can't be bothered.
4: You can't be bothered. And that's why it's a good start. Get rid of the stuff. And you know what? Get someone that's good at that, to a friend, because it's hard to throw out stuff.
3: Yeah, a friend that's like Yeah, just get rid of it,
4: Don't even look at it, you know.
3: Yeah, you're never going to wear that again or whatever.
4: You're not going to wear that or, you know, and, you know, people say, oh, I might give it away, I might sell it, you know what, and you never do, just throw it out.
3: I know. I've got heaps of stuff, bags and bags of clothes that I've op shopped for years that I've been going to do the markets.
4: Just throw it out.
3: Haven't done the markets yet. I keep saying I'm going to do it.
4: Just throw it out.
3: Yeah.
4: And do a big one. Get a council pickup and throw it out or... just leave it at the front. Some people might take it if it's good stuff.
3: Yeah.
4: But, yeah, get it out of your house. Get it out of your system.
3: Yeah. Good idea. We don't have to wait until spring for a spring clean, do we?
4: No, no. Do it often. I mean, I've got stuff in the garage that, you know, I keep, you know, from my old days, you know, and this and that.
3: Do you look at it much?
4: No.
3: Yeah.
4: They're in a box up in the... you know, I don't know what you call it. It's like the ceiling of the garage. Like no one sees it. And it's, you know, but it's good to know that I've got it. It starts becoming less and less. There's a little box for my band stuff, the music stuff. And which I think I can't throw that stuff out. But, you know, eventually someone will.
3: Yeah, that's right. Because people don't usually, you know, we keep things.
4: Yeah.
3: And people don't want, like, well, after we're gone, they probably won't even want
4: it. My grandkids,
3: anyway.
4: My kids will probably go, oh, that's lovely. And then off you go into the skip bin, you know. And that's fine. There's probably some things that might keep it.
3: Yeah.
4: You know, it's your memory. Look, I like it being there. I am probably going to throw it out one day, and I have thrown a lot out. Now it's just one box. I thought, okay, it's a box.
3: Yeah, taking up much space.
4: No, it's not taking up much space. And it's there's other ways of doing it these days digitally. Now just get it on files, you know, take photos of it, whatever it may be. And but yeah, the clutter, it's well known, well researched that when we get rid of stuff, it actually makes us feel good. May cause us anxiety at the time.
3: Not for long.
4: No, because we're carrying all this stuff with us.
3: Yeah,
4: even if
3: baggage.
4: It's in the garage, in the ceiling, like my stuff.
3: Yeah.
4: It's still baggage, you know. That wherever you go, you're taking this stuff mentally in a way. Yeah. So once you throw it out,
3: you don't have to think about it anymore.
4: Especially if it's bad stuff, get rid of it, burn it if you can.
3: Yeah, that's right.
4: It's very therapeutic, but it's hard to start. Yeah, you need to plan it, set a date in the future, maybe get a friend to help you.
3: Yeah.
4: And just even invest in a skip bin if you've got a lot.
3: Yeah, true.
4: And just bang, bang, bang. Once it's out, you feel a lot better.
3: Freer,
4: less to carry. And I always say, you know what, if there's, God forbid, a fire in the garage, I'll go, oh, damn. And then a week later, I wouldn't even remember the stuff I've got there.
3: It's
4: and
3: like
4: I'll
3: that,
4: survive
3: isn't it?
4: Without it.
3: That's right.
4: I'll survive without it. And sure, we get attached to things. And it's not good to be attached to things or to people. It's good to be independent. And we train ourselves to be so because, sure, we some things make our life a little bit easier, but we don't need them to be happy, and that's very important. That difference is important. We want them, but we don't need them.
3: Yes, recognizing that.
4: Yeah.
3: Yeah.
4: It frees you and you become less frustrated. And towards others also, you become less dependent, and that's also quite an attractive quality
3: really
4: for people.
3: Good
4: it shows
3: quality.
4: Confidence, shows self-esteem. You know what? I'll survive without this stuff. And so we have an ideal, like Plato says, you know. There's the ideal world, the world of forms, the ideal form of a tree, the ideal form of a relationship, the ideal form of whatever it may be. Sure, we aim for that.
3: Yeah.
4: When a carpenter makes a table, she may decide to make it in the perfect form of a table, but it's not the perfect table. We know that. It may look perfect. And so,
3: it's
4: but of course, we have to have our ideals that we aim for.
3: Yeah.
4: But in the real world, it doesn't happen. So we need to be able to adjust to those things. And, you know, getting rid of clutter, getting rid of stuff that we don't need is a huge help because it helps us get towards that ideal way of living.
3: Yeah.
4: Not perfect, but it's a good start.
3: Yeah, we feel lighter.
4: You feel lighter and you feel like you don't need stuff. You don't need stuff.
3: Yeah.
4: And especially in a consumerist world.
3: Yes.
4: We're all in one way or another, focused on these things or we're convinced that we need these things. And sure, some things are important, but some things just stress you up, you know.
3: Yeah.
4: Like having like a fake Rolex. That I have, now,
3: have you got one?
4: I've got one. Yeah, it's a really good fake. Uh-huh. And so it's all, you know, you ask for a drink and you lift your hand up for a cocktail and there's your Rolex, you know, fake Rolex. And sure, those little things add to your life, but do you need them now? You know, it's just, they're aesthetically pleasing and, but yeah, make sure you make a list and set a date. Mm. Keep the stuff that you actually need, and then you start again because life continues.
3: Yeah,
4: and you'll have more clutter soon.
3: Yes, that's right. Just keep a few things that are your favourites.
4: That's right.
3: Yeah, we'll always have more clutter.
4: Can't get rid of that, all of it. But start. It feels great. Oh,
3: yeah.
4: It's like going into the ocean in winter and just having that quick dip.
3: Yeah.
4: You get caught, and then suddenly you're warm. You're so glad you've
3: feel
4: done
3: good.
4: It. You feel great, revitalized.
3: Yeah. Good on you, Carlos. I think we'll talk about clutter, clearing out the clutter in relationships as well a little bit more next week. What do you think?
4: Why not? Yeah. Yes, it's an important subject matter because, like I said, It's the start that I do with therapy a lot of time with people.
3: Okay.
4: Sometimes we can't get into the nitty-gritty of the psychological thing. So let's start with the things
3: there.
4: We can do.
3: We can
4: start
3: change.
4: Walking, take care of your body, start getting rid of stuff that's there that you can take, you know, that you can see.
3: Yeah.
4: Get it out. And that's a bloody good start, like they say down in Melbourne.
3: It surely is. And get a friend to help you.
4: Yeah.
3: If you want. Well, thanks for coming in, Carlos Camacho, psychologist, philosopher, and dear friend.
4: Thank you.
3: See you next week.
4: For sure.
3: Great song, Jimmy Cliff.
4: Oh, well, it's a classic, isn't it?
3: Yeah.
4: And it's so true, you know.
3: Yeah.
4: It's metaphoric, of course, you know. Once the clouds move by,
3: you can see further.
4: You can see further.
3: And clearly.
4: That's right. And make sure you're proactive. You move those clouds yourself. Don't wait for them to move.
3: Very good advice. Great tip. Thanks, Carl. I'll see you next week.
4: Cheers.
3: Here's Jimmy Cliff, I Can See Clearly Now. 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

Love it. Jessamine by The Casuals and Sherbet before that with Slipstream, dedicated to Ailsa, lovely Ailsa at Batter Bay. 3 minutes to 12, time for me to go. Wonderful G joins you next. Have a great weekend. Take care. Here's Stone Ponies featuring Linda Ronstadt and Different Drum. Bye for now.

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1: It is 21 minutes past 12. Let's take a look at the flooding situation around the Central Coast, shall we? Showground Road in Gosford is flooded. We also see in the last 10 minutes there's been an accident there as well along Showground Road. Wells Street, of course, in Springfield. That's always the first to go, isn't it? Carlton Road in Erin are behind Grammar School there. Coachwood Road between the bottom of Coachwood Road and Wattletree Road is flooded. That's Molina Road, and that's also closed at the moment. Burns Road, that's off Chittaway Road in Arimba, and also Shirley Street at Arimba. Just by the uni there, the road is closed as well, and also Johnson Road in Wyong. We'll keep an eye on things as this afternoon progresses here at Coast FM 963.
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Good afternoon. That's Johnny Farnham, Hearts on Fire, 26 minutes away from 1 o'clock and our Anatomy of Song. And of course, before that, Tears for Fears, Head Over Heels. What an amazing month we've had, and it's going to reset and we're going to have another fantastic theme for you from Monday. I'm not going to tell you what it is, but you listen to Greg Wilmot and The Big Breakfast, and we'll also have it on our Facebook page as well, and a really epic prize too. I was just chatting to Deb about it before, and big thanks to Deb as well for a wonderful morning show, and we're really looking forward to next month. It's going to be fantastic. We mentioned just before about an accident on Showground Road and the floodwaters there that has now been cleared, and it was actually a vehicle stuck in the water, so just be really careful driving through the floodwaters today. Look at those depth markers before you venture in. And if you don't know how deep it is, just don't even bother doing it. And whilst we're talking about being safe, with the amount of rain we've had and the forecast winds this afternoon, it's likely we might get some wires down, that's power lines down, later tonight into the evening. If that does happen and you stumble upon it, just remember the rule of staying 10 metres, at least 10 metres away from where those wires touch the ground, and save your life. And particularly in the wet, you probably want to double that. So 20 metres might be the safe distance if you see electrical wires touching the ground at any point in your travels around the Central Coast.

0: comprehend.
1: 12 minutes away from one, playing your favourite classic hits here at Coast FM 963. I've got some Neil Diamond and Bruce Springsteen in just a second for you. And just letting you know about a power outage. This is Heathcliff Close in Fountaindale. Power's off there. This is an unplanned outage back on around 3 o'clock this afternoon.
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1: It's 1 o'clock. Good afternoon. I'm Madeline McNeil. The federal government says it's up to the Anti-Semitism Royal Commissioner, Virginia Bell, as to whether sensitive cabinet papers are released. It's understood the confidential documents outline a decrease in funding for security agencies ahead of the Bondi Beach terror attack. The Commonwealth has sought to keep the cabinet papers under wraps, but Attorney General Michelle Rowland has told the ABC it's a matter for Commissioner Bell.
2: It's a well-established legal principle that cabinet documents and information of that nature attract public interest immunity in legal proceedings and royal commissions. But it's important also to note that decisions about whether to disclose cabinet information are ultimately a matter for the commissioner.
1: A Sydney man who worked as a podiatrist despite never completing his degree has been sentenced to 2 years jail in order to pay almost $52,000 in legal costs. The nation's health regulator found David Nasser managed to secure contracts with businesses supporting aged care facilities and in-home care services using fake registration certificates. Authorities are urging people to check their homes are fire safe after a deadly blaze on Sydney's eastern beaches. Firefighters attempted to pull a man to safety from a Coogee unit last night. Despite attempts by paramedics to revive him, he couldn't be saved. In launching a winter safety campaign, Emergency Services Minister Jihad Dib is urging people to ensure their smoke alarms are working.
3: This is the time when tragically we lose lives. We saw that overnight. We saw also another fire early this morning in Surry Hills. This is the time for us for the danger period when it comes to structural fires.
1: The federal government believes a real opportunity has emerged to reset the leadership of the National Anti-Corruption Commission. The inaugural head of the organisation, Paul Brereton's, resigned after 3 years in the role. A process is now underway to find a new commissioner and deputy commissioner to oversee the NAC. Scientists say there's a 91% chance the Earth will breach its warming threshold of 1.5 degrees in the next 5 years. The World Meteorological Organization warns we're also likely to surpass 2024's record for the hottest year ever. Climate Councillor Andrew Watkins says the figures highlight an urgent need to reduce pollution to protect future generations.
4: Caused by the burning of fossil fuels, of course, and the end result of going over 1.5 degrees is drier conditions, more intense rainfall and more marine heat waves and more coral bleaching, more bushfires.
1: And a public memorial is underway at Sydney's Town Hall for broadcaster and musician James Valentine. In finance, the All Ords is up 98 points at 89.17, one Australian dollar buying 71.5 US cents.
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7: Good afternoon. Australian baseball star Travis Pizzana is trying to stay grounded after a fast start to his career in the MLB. The 2024 number one draft pick has hit 3 home runs since being called up by the Cleveland Guardians. Pizzana says it's been a whirlwind few weeks.
8: One of my favourite players growing up, Bryce Harper, and he plays with Philadelphia. Yeah. He got to second base and immediately complimented me. And he was like, it's fun watching you play. The way you swing it is amazing or whatever. Amazing. And then I kind of went speechless.
7: Fosball will head to the Southern Shire tonight when the Seagulls face the Sharks in the NRL. Both sides have been hit hard by Origin, with Sharks back rower Britt Nikera and Seagulls Giuai Tolu Kola and Hamali Olakau'atu to miss the game. And Yannick Sinner and Ben Shelton have both been eliminated in the second round of the French Open. That's sport. I'm Adam Hawes.
1: It's 1:04. That's the latest news and sport.
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12: Wind and rain continuing for a little bit, even though most of the rain has moved offshore at this point. We are expecting to clear around 4 o'clock this afternoon. Those winds from the south responsible from that, picking up to around 30 knots. And high tide on the coast at 6 minutes past seven tonight. There is a marine wind warning for today and also tomorrow. An overnight low tonight of 12 degrees. Tomorrow, clouds clearing in 21. And for Sunday, partly cloudy skies, temps between 11 and 20 degrees. Currently in Gwendolyn, 17 degrees. Mardi, 17 degrees. And Narara, 18 degrees.
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0: This is Coast FM 963. Good afternoon to you. Hey, how's your Friday going? That's Dutch band Pussycat and Mississippi, also in the SM Wham. We're going to do the Anatomy of Song. Yes, we're still doing it, even though Barry took away this week's prize for him and five mates at the Doilo. And now, of course, everyone here at Coast FM is Barry's mate. But a great prize and a great month. But we're still doing the Anatomy of Song coming up next for you. Some Bon Jovi and Rod Stewart.
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Your home of the classic hits on Coast FM 963 from 1977. That's Rod Stewart. You're in my heart and you're in my soul. So we'll take the heart from that one as our anatomy of song for this hour. Also Bon Jovi before that with Lay Your Hands on Me. Yep, we're still doing the anatomy of song theme, even though we have given away some remarkable prizes from the Doilo. And we'll be doing it right up to around 6 p.m. Tonight. It's 29 minutes to 2, and I like to do this now and again. I have this little app on my phone that gives me daily pearls of AI wisdom, and sometimes I take them with a grain of salt, and I do kind of wonder whether it's true or not. So today's one, it says this, and I quote, "A rainbow can be seen only in the morning or late afternoon. It can occur only when the sun is 40 degrees or less above the horizon." Now, is that true, or is that AI slop? I'll check that out for you in just a moment. This is Johnny Farnham on Coast FM.

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0: Your home of the classic hits on Coast FM 963. Cat Stevens, another Saturday night. It's bang on 1:45 on your Friday afternoon. And you might have seen a rainbow or two over the last couple of weeks because it has been raining quite a bit. And I'm wondering whether there's any truth in the fact, and I put that in inverted commas, that rainbows could only be seen in the morning or late afternoon. And that's only when the sun is 40 degrees or less above the horizon. Now, this is the factoid that my AI companion has given me today. And I thought I'd check it out to see whether it's actually true. And actually, it's not entirely true. The general rules for seeing the rainbow is the sun's got to be behind you. The water or the water droplets have got to be in front of you. And the sun needs to be fairly low in the sky. Now, the ideal angle is around 42 degrees. And that's why we tend to see more rainbows in the morning when we're looking west and in the afternoon or evening when we're looking east. But you still can get rainbows around midday in Australia. They're just very difficult to see. You might see it better if you're up in an aeroplane or perhaps if you're near a waterfall, if you're high in the mountains or there's some mist or some sprinkler action. Have you ever seen a sprinkler rainbow? So there you go. Not entirely true. And you can probably see a rainbow anytime. And if you see a rainbow while you're in your room asleep, then something's definitely amiss.
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8: Saturday afternoons from 12 noon, it's Soundtrack of the Decades. 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

The very smooth sound of George Benson, Give Me the Night. It's 4 minutes away from two. And if you give me another hour or so, I've got some great music coming up for you. A little bit of KC and the Sunshine Band, The Brotherhood of Man. And we'll go back in time to 1968 with Louis Armstrong. New sport and weather coming your way at 2 o'clock.

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2: It's 2 o'clock. Good afternoon, I'm Madeline McNeil. The Greens are again pushing for a rent freeze after property groups predicted rents will increase as a result of Labor's tax changes. Research commissioned by Master Builders, the Property Council and Housing Industry Association claims rents will rise by $9 a week. It follows the introduction of legislation designed to rein in capital gains and negative gearing concessions. But Greens Senator David Shoebridge says the government's reforms don't go far enough.
3: Any landlord who is coming out as a result of this to raise rents is a plain gouger. If you want to prove positive about why this package should have also included protection for renters, we are getting it today.
2: The Attorney General says it's up to the Anti-Semitism Royal Commissioner, Virginia Bell, to decide if she wants to release confidential cabinet papers. It's understood they outline a decrease in funding for security agencies ahead of the Bondi Beach terror attack. The Commonwealth had sought to keep the documents private, but the federal government says if Commissioner Bell wants to make them public, it's a matter for her. Advocates say a scandal involving finance giant KPMG is proof Australia needs more oversight for enforcing whistleblower laws and protecting those who come forward with information. KPMG's accepted the resignations of current Chief Executive Andrew Yates and another senior partner, admitting its treatment of a whistleblower and the initial investigation of allegations fell short of expectations. Kieran Pender from the Human Rights Law Centre says it should be a wake-up call for the government.
4: That's why we have for many years been calling on the federal government to establish a whistleblower protection authority, a one-stop shop to protect and support whistleblowers.
2: Firefighters have extinguished a blaze at a property in Sydney's east. Crews arrived on Anzac Parade at Kingsford to find smoke coming from the ground level of a building. One person's been treated at the scene for smoke inhalation. And large crowds have gathered in Sydney's CBD to celebrate and remember the life of broadcaster, author and musician James Valentine. Dignitaries, musicians and family are among those at the public memorial at Town Hall, where he's being remembered for his radio success, respect as an artist and the values he instilled in his children. Governor-General Samantha Mostyn has spoken of appointing the 64-year-old a member of the Order of Australia just days before his death after a battle with cancer.
5: He was granted and welcomed into the Order for significant service to the media as a radio presenter and television host to music and to children's literature. Mr. James Valentine is deeply admired across the media, arts and culture sector for his creativity, intellect and professionalism.
2: In finance, the All Ords is trading up 116 points at 89.36, one Australian dollar buying 71.53 US cents.
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9: The Melbourne Storm are worrying about which Roosters will be backing up from State of Origin tomorrow night. The Roosters had six players featuring Game 1 on Wednesday night. Storm coach Craig Bellamy says there's no point wasting time trying to work out their opponent's lineup.
10: We're just concerned with ourselves about with as far as our Origin players go. And we'll see, you know, whether we think it's a good idea for them to play or not.
9: The Swans will rest ruckman Brodie Grundy against Richmond tomorrow at the SCG, while skipper Callum Mills will miss the game with injury. Former international David Hussey is stepping down as Victoria's head of men's cricket after 4 years in the job, and the San Antonio Spurs have taken their NBA Western Conference final with the Oklahoma City Thunder to a Game 7 decider after winning 118-91. The winner on Sunday morning will take on the Knicks in the finals. That's sport, I'm Adam Hawes.
2: 2:04, that's news and sport.
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12: A little windy this afternoon with those rain showers clearing, and most of those offshore and heading up north as we speak. The wind's reaching around 30 knots from the south. Sunset tonight is at 3 minutes to 5. There is a marine wind warning in effect for today and also for tomorrow. An overnight low of just 12 degrees. Tomorrow, cloud clearing and 21. For Sunday, partly cloudy skies. Temps between 11 and 20. Those temperatures warming up just a couple of degrees with the appearance of the sun this afternoon. Wamberal, 19 degrees. Greenpoint 20 and Pearl Beach also 20 degrees.
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This is Coast FM 963. G'day. How's your Friday going? Rod Stewart, Young Turks, and before that, an all-time classic from Louis Armstrong. And What a Wonderful World, 19 minutes past two. Let's take a look at the flooding situation, shall we? It's actually things, some conditions are starting to ease and some are coming on. But let's have a look at some of the streets. Wells Street in Springfield, still quite a bit of water through there. Carlton Road in Erina behind Central Coast Grammar School as well. Burns Road off Chittaway Road in Aroombe is still pretty deep in it. And also Shirley Street around by the university there, that's closed. And Johnson Road, Wyong as well. The other areas that we had, Shogun Road seems to have eased considerably as well, and no longer a concern around Coachwood Road, the bottom of Coachwood Road and around Wattletree Road, but still, be careful. We have this notice from the SES concerning Yarramalong and Duralong, always happens, doesn't it? Asking you to stay informed if you are around that area. They are expecting rising floodwaters through the Wyong River and Gillaby Creek system. That's concerning Yarramalong and Duralong. So heads up if you're travelling around that area tonight. Put title.

0: 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Tumby Tires, you're not alone. 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
11: 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Coming soon.

This is Coast FM 963 fulfilling our bag of body parts quota for this hour. For our anatomy of song, that's Hall & Oates and Private Eyes. And before that, of course, Billy Idol, Eyes Without a Face, doubling up on the eyeballs for you. It's 29 minutes away from 3, and that means that school zones are now in effect. If you're driving around our fabulous Central Coast, just ease off the gas through those school zones, why don't you? And I've just been looking at the news. A major story on the news this afternoon is Jeff Bezos' Blue Origin rocket exploding on the launch pad. No doubt it will be on the television tonight. It's going to make for great television either way. But I tell you what, there's nothing like seeing that go up. It's incredible stuff. But what I find interesting is that in the space rocket industry, if that's the right way to say it, they describe this as an anomaly. And to hear them talk about it, we have an anomaly on the launch pad. It's like, really, mate, you've also got no rocket left. It's sensational stuff. If you get to have a look at it this afternoon or this evening, you should check it out. There's a lot of money just went up in flames. I bet old Jeff Bezos is scratching his head wondering what on earth went wrong there.

0: All the greatest classic hits right here on your Friday arvo. That's Blood, Sweat and Tears, Spinning Wheels. And, of course, David Bowie's Starman before that. It's 3:15. And if you think you know your music, particularly between the 60s and the 90s, if you're a bit of a guru on that stuff, or even if you just know a little bit, why not come along to our music trivia night? It's coming up once again. It's going to be Friday the 19th of June from 7:30 p.m. All the details on our website at coastfm.org.au.
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You're home into classic hits here on Coast FM 963. And it's my lot for today. Carmel Anderson's keeping you company for the remainder of your afternoon here. Latest news, sport and weather at 3 o'clock, just around the corner. 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
1: Firefighters are urging the community to prioritise fire safety after a deadly blaze in Sydney's east. The fire at Coogee was one of three across the city in less than 24 hours. Fire and Rescue Commissioner Jeremy Futrell says it was a challenging scene for crews.
2: Firefighters undertook an amazing effort to try and get in through security doors to get into the property, remove the resident from that unit, and then passed him over to New South Wales Ambulance paramedics who commenced CPR immediately. So unfortunately, it was the result that no one wanted to have happen.
1: Firefighters also spent the morning controlling a blaze on the top floor of a Surry Hills office before a fire broke out on the ground floor of a building at Kingsford this afternoon. The Greens are warning the Albanese government their support can't be taken for granted as Labor seeks to legislate its tax changes. A three-week inquiry will get underway to examine adjustments to capital gains and negative gearing concessions. The opposition won't back the changes, meaning the government will have to rely on the Greens for the measures to pass. The opposition says the Royal Commission into Anti-Semitism should be able to examine Labor's funding of security agencies. The Albanese government tried to gag the commission from considering certain material, citing cabinet confidentiality. It's understood the documents show intelligence agencies had fewer resources in the lead-up to the Bondi Beach terror attack. Shadow Home Affairs spokesman John O'Dunham's told Sky News the commission must consider cabinet deliberations.
3: There is precedence for this sort of information having been released to a royal commission under negotiated circumstances. So I hope that the government does the right thing and doesn't hide this information from the public or the commission.
1: Doctors are calling for more investment in care and services for people living with epilepsy. The Royal Australian College of GPs has warned in a submission to a Senate committee, long wait times and workforce shortages are creating adverse outcomes for patients. RACGP President Dr. Michael Wright says he understands the condition isn't easy to treat.
4: Epilepsy is a really complex problem, and we know GPs are often the first port of call when someone has a seizure, and often in order for them to get diagnosed. And so we want to make sure that people can access that care in the community.
1: Also making news, a former police officer in the Illawarra has been charged with historical child abuse offences, which allegedly occurred in 2017 and 2018. And a fake podiatrist who conducted more than 600 consultations in Sydney over 2 years has been jailed for 2 years and fined almost $52,000. In finance, the All Ords is trading up 131 points at 89.50. One Australian dollar is buying 71.62 US cents.
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8: The Sharks will debut 24-year-old halfback Nephi Puru tonight when they host the Sea Eagles in round 13 of the NRL. Coach Craig Fitzgibbon says Puru is more than ready for his time in the top grade.
9: Nephi's been with us for 4 years now, I think. So he's been applying his trade and working really hard on his game and developing. He's been ready for some time.
8: Knights coach Justin Holbrook has confirmed Kalyn Ponga will play against the Eels tomorrow after he is sent off in State of Origin 1. Lionel Messi will next month join Cristiano Ronaldo as the only players to feature at six men's FIFA World Cups after he was named to captain title holders Argentina. The race to win the men's singles title at the French Open is wide open after top seed Yannick Sinner's shock second round defeat. And at the NBA playoffs, the Spurs have beaten the Thunder to level a series 3-3. That's sport. I'm Adam Hawes.
1: It's 3:04. That's news and sport.
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14: Well, we can expect clear skies tomorrow with a top of 19 and 10 overnight. Partly cloudy on Sunday, getting up to just 18 degrees. Clear skies Monday, 16 is the top there. And looking at the remainder of your afternoon and this evening, we may still get a shower or two. And currently in Gosford and Bateau Bay, it's 19 degrees and it is 18 in Copacabana.
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And that is Midnight Oil with Beds Are Burning and Yvonne Elliman, If I Can't Have You. Very good afternoon to you. Carmel Anderson with you for the Drive program on this wet and miserable Friday afternoon. And we've got some great music coming your way. Kylie Minogue in just a sec. We've got our double play, Anatomy of Song. That's our final day for that feature. We'll be starting a brand new feature on Monday. I'll let you know about that later. And of course, we've been running that wonderful competition throughout this month with those wonderful prizes from the Doyle RSL. And congratulations to this morning's winner. And that was Barry Lindsay from West Gosford. You've got yourself the major prize with that wonderful hospitality experience. So congratulations to you. Brand new competition next month as well. And I'll let you know about that. Coming up later on Coast FM as well, we've got Paul Simon, Bob Seger and the Silver Bullet Band and so much more. When we come back after these couple of songs right here on Coast FM, we'll have a look at what's going on with your traffic.

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0: Now, your trains, they're on or close to time. The M1 is looking okay, no accidents or breakdowns to report, and that goes for locally as well, although they're just the usual spots there, Wyoming on the Pacific Highway and the entrance road or the Central Coast Highway going through to Erina from West Gosford. It always gets a little bit busy this time of the afternoon, but no accidents or breakdowns. But we do have still some road closures. Now, that is water over the roads due to flooding, and that is in Arimba, Burns Road from Chitaway Road to Nelly Road, Shirley Street from Arimba Street to the Boulevard. That's all due to flooding, and Old Maitland Road in Kangiangi, and that is due to a land slip, so that will be closed for some time. Also, the SES, New South Wales SES advises people in the following areas of predicted rising water and possible flash flooding of the Wyong River and Gillaby Creek, and those areas are Yarramalong and Dooralong. And you can monitor these warnings on the New South Wales SES website and Facebook pages, also local ABC radio and the Bureau of Meteorology online. 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

And that was our double play for a very fabulous feature you've been hearing right throughout the month of May, The Anatomy of Song, and that is songs with a body part in the title, and Lady Gaga with Poker Face. Do like that one. It's got a great beat. And Kate Sobrano, our very own Kate Sobrano with Bedroom Eyes. We'll have another double play for you next hour and also during the final hour this afternoon. And next Monday we'll be starting off with a brand new music feature for the month of June. It's one we've not done before, and it is going to be songs that covered, not the originals. So we'll be featuring a couple of those each hour during the month of June during the Classic Hits hours, Monday to Friday. So that's all happening from Monday. We also have a brand

a new competition, and I think this one's going to be very popular. It's a return economy class tickets for two with Vietnam Airlines to either Saigon or Hanoi. Hanoi valued at over $2,000. Now, that's happening next week. So listen out for your cue to call. That will be kicking off at 6 a.m. during the Big Breakfast with Greg Wilmot. So a fabulous prize. As usual, we have great prizes here every month. Coming up right now on Coast FM, we've got three in a row. Going to kick it off with Foreigner.

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0: And that's the Bob Seger and the Silver Bullet Band. Still the same. 50 Ways to Leave Your Lover, Paul Simon, and Foreigners Urgent. Now, Berkeley Vales is holding its fundraising garage sale tomorrow between 8 and 3. It is a cash-only event, and the sale is so big it's going to be in their hall, so rain, hail or shine, but I don't think there's going to be any rain tomorrow. All money raised will go back into their village, and there'll be lots to choose from, including books, clothing, household items, DVDs, appliances and furniture. So why not go along to the Berkeley Village Community Hall tomorrow? And that is between 8 and 3. And you can find them at 15 Lorraine Avenue, Berkeley Vale. 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
0: The M1 is looking okay. No accidents or breakdowns to report. Same with the local roads, just the usual traffic jams for this time of the afternoon, and your trains, they're on or close to time. Just a reminder, Burns Road is closed from Chitaway Road to Nellie Road, and Shirley Street is closed from Marimba Street to the Boulevard due to flooding, and Old Maitland Road in Kangiangi is also closed due to a land slip. Coming up in just a moment, we're going to hear from Men at Work.
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0: Well, you sure are a funny kid, Johnny. But I like you. So tell me, what kind of boy are you, Johnny?

Men at Work there with Good Johnny. And it is now 7 minutes to 4 o'clock. We've got a couple of tracks to get us off to the news, sport and weather. Straight after that, we're going to hear from the models and John English, our double play. Next hour, the anatomy of song. We've got a song each, one about eyes, the other one's mentioning hearts. So that's next hour right here on the home of the classic hits, Coast FM 963. I could Tina Turner and the Beatles, getting us off to the news.

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1: It's 4 o'clock. Good afternoon, I'm Madeline McNeil. A fatal fire in Sydney's east has become a timely reminder to prioritise fire safety as the weather cools down. A man was pulled from the burning building at Coogee but couldn't be revived. It was one of three blazes in less than 24 hours across Sydney. Fire and Rescue Superintendent Melissa Spurr has told Clinton Maynard it's important to ensure not only that you have a smoke alarm, but that it's working.
2: You know, you can always reach out to your local fire station and we can always come in and give you a fire safety talk, have a look at your home and give you some fire safety advice. And we also can provide a free smoke alarm into your home and place it into a really good area where you need it.
1: Former Prime Minister Tony Abbott has been installed as the new federal president of the Liberal Party. Mr. Abbott takes on the role in a voluntary capacity, and it comes at a time when the party is losing support. Some believe Mr. Abbott has what it takes to help the Liberals become competitive again. Opposition leader Angus Taylor denies his insult against the Prime Minister was orchestrated. Mr. Taylor labelled Anthony Albanese an arrogant prick during a fiery session of Question Time. The Coalition and Labor were going toe-to-toe over Labor's legislation to rein in capital gains and negative gearing. Mr. Taylor says he's just expressing community anger.
3: I'm having the same reactions as so many Australians I speak to. It's just a sense of frustration with a Prime Minister who has lied in his own words. He told us that he wasn't going to eliminate negative gearing, he wasn't going to raise capital gains tax. Now he says he's changed his mind. I mean, get serious.
1: A fake podiatrist who conducted more than 600 consultations in Sydney has been jailed for 2 years and ordered to pay almost $52,000 in legal costs. David Nasser used fraudulent documents to gain contracts and worked with businesses supporting in-home care services and aged care facilities between 2023 and 2025. The consumer watchdog is seeking penalties against Amazon Australia in the federal court over alleged button battery labelling failures. The ACCC claims mandatory warning labels were missing from the online retailer's unicorn toddler backpacks, which included a detachable light-up plush toy. Deputy Chair Katrina Lowe says it's the first legal case by the ACCC brought against an online marketplace.
4: And it tests the way that the law, the product safety provisions of the law apply to online marketplaces like Amazon.
1: And the Royal Australian College of GPs is warning long wait times and workforce shortages are creating adverse outcomes for patients with epilepsy. In finance, just before close, the All Ords is up 124 points at 89.43, one Australian dollar buying 71.5 US cents.
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7: Parramatta coach Jason Riles insists there's no hard feelings towards the Blues, despite Mitchell Moses' latest injury setback. The Eels skipper was ruled out of Origin 1 after injuring his hamstring. The second year in a row he's been injured while in Blues camp. Riles says Moses is just unlucky.
8: It's got nothing to do with what they're doing in the camp, but we get a lot of feedback on what they do and their GPS and that type of thing, and there was nothing that sort of stood out to us as to why. It was just a bad luck, and so we just get it better and we move on.
7: A major blow for the Giants in the AFL. Forward Jake Riccardi will miss at least 2 months after having ankle surgery. Defender Jack Buckley is out for 4 weeks with a hamstring injury. And Aussie Alex de Minaur is in action tonight in the third round of the French Tennis Open. He's taking on Czech Jakub Mensik. That's sport. I'm Adam Hawes.
1: It's 4:04. That's the latest news and sport.
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11: We can expect clear skies tomorrow with temperatures starting at 10 degrees overnight and going up to 19 degrees. Partly cloudy Sunday, 18 is the top there. and clear skies on Monday with a top of just 16 degrees. We have a slight chance of a shower or two, very slight chance tonight, and currently in Somersby at 17 degrees, 18 in Pearl Beach, 19 in Woodalba.
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Oh, the late, great John English there with Turn the Page. And first up, the models, Out of Mind, Out of Sight. 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Carmel Anderson with you for your Friday afternoon till 6 o'clock this evening. We've got Ace of Base on in just a moment. We've got our double play, Anatomy of Song, a little bit later. We're also going to hear from Rolling Stones, My Sex, and so much more. So I hope you can stick around and keep me company right here. And after these couple of songs, we'll have a look what's going on with traffic.

0: Rolling Stones there with Miss You, and we had My Sex with Blue Day, and we're back on track thanks to Trent Dickerson. Good on you, mate. Come to the rescue again. You're on Coast FM 963. It's time now for...
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0: Trains are on all close to time. Local roads looking okay. M1, well, there was a bus on fire on the M1 at Currumbong approaching Freeman Drive southbound. That's now been put out, but traffic may still be affected in that area. So just be a bit cautious there. If you spot any problems, 4322 0072.
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Frankie Valli there with Greece. Now, the Terra Glen Lakeshore Village is having their craft sale tomorrow. That is May 30th. And they're having the annual sale there at Mulloway Road. It's number 2 Mulloway Road, Chain Valley Bay North. So why not go along between 9 and 1? There's handmade items, including beautiful crochet pram rugs, knitted baby and toddler wear, toys, crocheted adult jackets. And that's just mentioning a few of the items. They'll also be selling homemade cakes, slices and other goodies, and lovely Devonshire teas. All proceeds go to the charity We Care Connect at Wyong. So why not go there? Coast FM, caring for our community. It's 8 minutes, just about 7 minutes to 5. And we're going to go to the news with the calling and noise works.

0: say the federal government can't take its support for granted as Labor seeks to legislate its tax changes. A three-week inquiry is underway examining the government's push to rein in capital gains and negative gearing concessions. The opposition won't back the legislation, meaning Labor needs the minor party to get it through. But Greens Senator David Shoebridge argues the proposal does little to help renters.
1: We're making the argument on behalf of millions and millions of Australians who are renters, don't have any toehold in the property market, and who look at a budget retaining all the tax concessions from those people who already have property and then pulling the ladder up behind them.
0: The world's largest cruise operator has confirmed a major data breach affecting almost 6 million people. Carnival Corporation's written to customers informing them of the breach last month, which saw hackers breach an employee's account, giving them access to more than 8 million records. Former Prime Minister Tony Abbott has been elected unopposed as the new federal president of the Liberal Party. He takes on the position in a voluntary capacity and comes at a time when the party's in the doldrums. Speaking to supporters in Melbourne, Mr. Abbott says the Liberals need to work hard to get back into a competitive position.
2: Our economy is stagnating. Our society is fragmenting. There is a kind of spiritual malaise. We don't believe in ourselves anymore. And the current government is utterly incapable of addressing any of these problems.
0: Former Newtown Jets player Gary Sullivan has arrived in Melbourne, where he'll face court over a violent heist more than three decades ago. The now 78-year-old has been extradited from Queensland. He's accused of shooting three men, including two Armour Guard security officers, and making off with bags of cash from a Melbourne cinema in 1994. Firefighters are urging the community to prioritise fire safety after a deadly blaze in Sydney's east. The fire at Coogee was one of three across the city in less than 24 hours. And James Valentine has been remembered for his strength and compassion as hundreds attended a public memorial at Sydney's Town Hall. The broadcaster, writer and musician chose to end his life last month using voluntary assisted dying after 2 years of battling esophageal cancer. His daughter Ruby telling the crowd he showed her how to live with compassion and empathy at the forefront.
3: Anything I do from this point onward is because he taught me strength and endurance, and that a life focused on joy is the best way forward. I'll miss him every day.
0: In finance, the All Ords closed up 145 points, one Australian dollar buying 71.6 US cents.
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7: Bulldog skipper Stephen Crichton has been cleared to back up from Origin duty in tomorrow night's clash with the West Tigers. Coach Cameron Serrato praising Crichton for overcoming some early handling errors to help take the Blues to victory.
8: You know, it's a test of a man to make an error and then how he comes back from that, and to see him bounce back from that and have a big impact at the end of the game is, you know, exactly what you'd expect of Critter. He doesn't let any moments like that affect him, and he just gets on and does his job, and he's there in the big moments.
7: Round 13 of the NRL kicks off tonight. The Sharks are taking on the Seagulls. Meantime, the San Antonio Spurs have taken their NBA Western Conference final with the Thunder to a Game 7 decider after winning 118-91. The winner on Sunday morning will take on the New York Knicks in the finals. And Yannick Sinner has blamed illness after crashing out of the French Open in the second round. That's sport. I'm Adam Hawes.
0: 4 past 5, that's news and sport.
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14: We can expect clear skies tomorrow, top of 19, 10 overnight, partly cloudy on Sunday, top of 18, and clear skies back for Monday. 16 degrees is the top there. Now, still a very, very slight chance of a shower or two around some areas of the Central Coast tonight. And currently in Woi Woi and Narara, it's 17 degrees, 16 in Killarney Vale.
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And that is Devo there with Whip It and 10cc, The Things We Do For Love, was first up in this third and final hour of the Drive program for your Friday afternoon. Carmel Anderson with you till 6, and then we've got Aussie Anthems with JT at 8 o'clock, Friday night special with Rob Bradley, and at 11 we've got Classic Hits taking you right through to overnight until the Fish and Fella comes in tomorrow morning from 6, and that is Mel Pool. So lots of great entertainment coming your way on Coast FM 963. We've got an Aussie double play for you right now. We've also got our Anatomy of Song double play. Now, both these songs have heart in the title. It was so many to choose from. Hope you like the choices I made. We're also going to hear a little bit later from, what have we got, Queen. We've got Huey Lewis and the News, so much more. So I hope you can stick around, keep me company, and I'll have a look at the traffic while we listen to these couple of tracks.

0: Yeah, there was your Aussie double play there. Split Ends, My Mistake, and Kiss the Dirt from In Excess.
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0: Now, your trains are pretty much on or close to time. There's one there that's a couple of minutes late, but other than that, it's pretty good. The roads are looking pretty good as well. The M1 and local roads, no accidents or breakdowns to report there. Now, the New South Wales SES advises people in the following areas of predicted rising water and possible flash flooding of the Wyong River and Gillaby Creek, and the alert is for the Yarramalong and Dooralong areas. And you can monitor warnings on the New South Wales SES website and Facebook page, local ABC radio and the Bureau of Meteorology online. And just a reminder, due to flooding, the road closures are Burns Road, and that is from Chitaway Road to Nellie Road, and Shirley Street from Arimba Street to the Boulevard. They were both in Arimba. And Old Maitland Road in Kangiangi closed due to a land slip. We'll have a break now and come back with our Anatomy of Song, which has been our feature here at Coast FM right throughout the month of May.
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And that was our double play this hour for the Anatomy of Song, and that was Heart of Gold from Neil Young, and Stop Dragging My Heart Around, Stevie Nicks with Tom Petty and the Heartbreakers. We've got a brand new music feature kicking off on Monday, and it is one we have never done before, and it is cover songs. So Coast FM will feature Under the Covers, all the great cover songs that are not the original. So I'm looking forward to next month and looking through the list. I'm already having a quick look through it, and there's some beauties in there. And that is kicking off on Monday. Coming up right now, though, we've got a few more tracks to play before the next break, and we're going to kick it off with Queen right here on Coast FM.

0: And that is Huey Lewis in the news. I want a new drug. Playing to win, Little River Band, Ferrets Don't Fall in Love. And another one, Bites the Dust from Queen. Now, you want to set aside this date, put it in your diary, because Coast FM is going to be hosting a music trivia night. So it's all about the songs and artists you know and love from the 60s to the 90s. And the fun and games will be going all night with giveaways and cash prizes. And it's at the Davistown RSL. 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

Jam, that is the Eurythmics there. Sweet Dreams Are Made of This. And that's about it for the Drive program. Just a couple of tracks to get us off to the 6 o'clock news. And just a reminder, straight after six, we have got Aussie Anthems tonight with JT, and he's going to kick it off with Sherbet. I spotted a couple of Akadaka songs in there in the first hour as well, so I hope you can stick around for that one. It is 6 minutes to six, and to get us off to the news, right here on Coast FM, Crosby, Stills and Nash with Marrakesh Express. And I'll catch you all on Monday from 12. Have a great weekend. Bye for now.

Coast FM 963, this is Aussie Anthems. I kicked off the show with both those tracks as they were both autumn number one. Sherbet, Summer Love, went to number one in autumn 1975, and the Bee Gees, Staying Alive, went to number one in autumn 1978. Good evening, I'm JT. I've got some pure Aussie gold lined up for you tonight. We've got the Easy Beats, the Cruel Sea, Silverchair, and the Divinals. Also, as it is the end of May, we're going to feature some iconic Australian albums released around this time of the year, and let's kick that off right now. In May 1976, AC/DC released their debut album to an international audience. It was called High Voltage. It was produced at Albert Studios in Sydney by Vander and Young, and the rest, of course, is history. Two tracks lined up for you tonight. The first, written by Angus, Malcolm and Bon. It's A Long Way to the Top. This is AC/DC on Coast FM.

0: AC/DC on Coast FM, TNT, and before that, it's A Long Way to the Top. This is Aussie Anthems, and we're back after the break with Boom Crash Opera.
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0: Four in a row on Coast FM, that's The Models with Hold On. Before that, The Zoot with their Beatles cover, Eleanor Rigby. The Party Boys were in there with Hold Your Head Up, and Boom Crash Opera kicked off that set with Great Wall from their self-titled album released back in 1987. This is Aussie Anthems on Coast FM. I hope you're enjoying your Friday night. We're back in a moment with Aussie Crawl.
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That's Australian Crawl on Coast FM. Things Don't Seem came from the Sirocco album released back in 1981. Good evening. This is Aussie Anthems for Friday night. We're taking a look at some feature albums, albums that were released around this time, autumn releases. And feature album number two is Cold Chisel East, released back in 1980. It was their third studio album and spent 63 weeks on the charts. We've got two lined up for you tonight. The first is Cheap Wine.

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First up, this is Richard Clapton, Girls on the Avenue on Coast FM.

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1: Good evening, I'm Hugh Phillips. The property industry claims Labor's tax changes will lead to less supply, higher rents and fewer jobs. Federal politics editor Michael Packie.
2: The backlash against the Albanese government's tax changes continues, with Master Builders, the Property Council and Real Estate Institute releasing a joint statement claiming that reining in capital gains and negative gearing will do little to lift housing supply and could see rents increase by $9 a week. Danita Warne from Master Builders is urging Labor to go back to the drawing board.
3: We want to see everyone accommodated. This does not do that.
2: Senior Minister Mark Butler has told Seven the findings are skewed and don't reflect reality.
4: We'll back the officials in Treasury who are employed by the public to do this modelling.
2: But the government's own head of Treasury admits the changes won't improve supply and are really designed to raise revenue. Michael Packie, Canberra.
1: Former Prime Minister Tony Abbott says his focus is on making the Liberal Party competitive again. Mr. Abbott has been elected unopposed as the party's new federal president. The position is voluntary and comes at a time when the Liberals are struggling in the polls and losing seats. A former rugby league player has been charged, accused of an armed robbery and shooting at a Melbourne shopping centre over 30 years ago. 78-year-old Gary Sullivan played for the Newtown Jets and represented Australia in the World Cup in the 1970s. Police say in 1994 he shot and injured two Armour Guard officers and a Good Samaritan, making off with $80,000 in cash. Advocates are calling for more investment in care and services used by Australians living with epilepsy. The Royal Australian College of General Practitioners points to long waiting times and difficulty accessing diagnostic testing as key issues with the management of the condition. President Dr. Michael Wright says many people struggle to get a diagnosis.
5: Epilepsy, often it takes people a long time to get epilepsy diagnosed, and often when people present to their GP, it can take a long time and it's expensive to diagnose and treat.
1: A rocket owned by Amazon founder Jeff Bezos has exploded during testing in the United States. The New Glenn rocket dramatically caught alight, forming a huge fireball at Cape Canaveral. Blue Origin said in a post to social media that they experienced an anomaly during the test, confirming all personnel were accounted for. And Australia's Governor-General is set to visit our Pacific neighbours. Sam Mostyn will make official trips to Samoa and Tuvalu from tomorrow. In finance, one Australian dollar is buying around 71 US cents.
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1: Tonight's NRL action will get underway next hour with the Sharks up against the Seagulls. Manly comes into the clash looking for its fourth straight win. Nine commentator Andrew Johns told Sports Today Kieran Foran is leading Manly through a remarkable run.
9: Hey, he's just shut everyone up. It's unbelievable. They're like a happy mob. They're all on the same page. And look, they've lost key players, but they obviously turbo. They just keep winning.
1: A major blow for the Giants in the AFL. Forward Jake Riccardi will miss at least 2 months after having an ankle injury. Defender Jake Buckley is out for 4 weeks with a hamstring injury. This hour, Carlton meet Geelong. And Aussie Alex de Minaur is in action tonight in the third round of the French Open. He's taking on Czech Jakub Menšík. That's news and sport.
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0: 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Four in a row there, we heard the Baby Animals, Rush You. Painters and Dockers were going to nude school. The Cruel Sea, The Honeymoon is Over. And the Easy Beats kicked off that set with their classic Saint Louis. After the break, it's In Excess.
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You're listening to Aussie Anthems. Two great tracks there. Midnight Oil, I Don't Want to Be the One, and In Excess from the Full Moon Dirty Heart CD, The Gift. Time now for our third feature album. In 1984, Dragon released their seventh studio album, Body and the Beat. It peaked at number five on the Aussie chart and produced two iconic Dragon tracks, certified gold in the first week, mind you. The first track is a Dragon classic, This Is Rain on Coast FM.

0: Coast FM 963 across the Central Coast. This is Aussie Anthems. Two tracks there from Dragon, the Body and the Beat album, Magic, and before that, Rain. I'm JT. Thanks for your company. We're coming back after the break with The Vines.
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across the coast. This is Aussie Anthems on Coast FM. Time now for the Triffids, Perth band, formed back in 1978. Here's Bury Me Deep in Love.

Coast FM 963. That's about it for me and another edition of Aussie Anthems. New sport and weather is next. Have a great weekend. I'll catch you next time.

0: Good evening, I'm Hugh Phillips. The Greens say the federal government can't take its support for granted as Labor seeks to legislate its tax changes. A three-week inquiry is underway examining the government's push to rein in capital gains and negative gearing concessions. The opposition won't back the legislation, meaning Labor needs the minor party to get it through. But Greens Senator David Shoebridge argues the proposal does little to help renters.
1: We're making the argument on behalf of millions and millions of Australians who are renters, don't have any toehold in the property market, and who look at a budget retaining all the tax concessions from those people who already have property and then pulling the ladder up behind them.
0: Protesters have clashed with police in Brisbane over the planned development of a new Olympic stadium at Victoria Park. First Nations demonstrators were camping out on the inner city grounds when officers attempted to move them on, leading to a tense half-hour standoff and multiple arrests. The state's government is due to reclaim ownership of the parklands on Monday. A Sydney man has been sentenced for posing as a podiatrist and working with mostly vulnerable patients. Madeline McNeil reports.
2: David Naser set up Step Care Podiatry in 2023, despite never finishing his degree in the field. For 2 years, he used fake registration certificates to secure contracts for services at aged care homes and in-home care providers. Health regulator APRA says he conducted roughly 603 consultations at patients' homes and 14 at aged care facilities, treating patients who are almost all extremely vulnerable with significant health issues or disabilities. Naser's been sentenced to 2 years jail and ordered to pay almost $52,000 in legal costs. Madeline McNeil reporting.
0: Former Prime Minister Tony Abbott has been elected unopposed as the new federal president of the Liberal Party. He takes on the position in a voluntary capacity and comes at a time when the party is in the doldrums. Speaking to supporters in Melbourne, Mr. Abbott says the Liberals need to work hard to get back into a competitive position.
3: Our economy is stagnating. Our society is fragmenting. There is a kind of spiritual malaise. We don't believe in ourselves anymore. And the current government is utterly incapable of addressing any of these problems.
0: The world's largest cruise operator has confirmed a major data breach affecting almost 6 million people. Carnival Corporation has written to customers informing them of the breach last month, which saw hackers breach an employee's account, giving them access to more than 8 million records. And radio, listeners and music has dominated the memorial for broadcaster James Valentine. In finance, one Aussie dollar is buying around 71 US cents.
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0: Tonight's NRL action has just gotten underway with the Sharks up against the Seagulls. Parramatta coach Jason Riles insists there's no hard feelings towards the Blues despite Mitchell Moses' latest injury setback. The Eels skipper was ruled out of Origin 1 after injuring his hamstring, the second year in a row he's been injured while in the Blues camp. Riles says Moses is just unlucky.
7: It's got nothing to do with what they're doing in the camp, but we get a lot of feedback on what they do and their GPS and that type of thing, and there was nothing that sort of stood out to us as to why. It was just a bad luck, and so we just get it better and we move on.
0: In AFL, the Blues-Cats clash is underway. A short time ago, Geelong lead 22-8. That's the latest news and sport.
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10: Well, we're heading into the last days of autumn now, and the weather temperatures are reflecting that. Tomorrow, May 30th, we're going to have just 19 degrees top across the central coast. The good news is, looks like the rain's going to leave us alone for a while. It's going to be sunny across the coast tomorrow with 10 overnight, and the chance of rain is nil, zero, nul pois, as they say. And there's going to be no rain at all, apparently, which is a good thing. And the UV index is low, fire danger, no rating, Frost risk is nil. Heading into Sunday, the last day of autumn, and once again, it will be sunny across the coast. Top temperature will be 18%, a 1% chance of rain. How do they calculate that? I'll never know, but a 1% chance of rain and, a low UV index again. Heading into the week, June the 1st, the first day of winter, it will be sunny. It will be 16 degrees top, getting a little cloudy the following day, but those temperatures are dipping down now to those high teens. We're not getting any higher than 20 for the whole week right up until Thursday. There will be mainly sun with a bit of cloud, but there's some sunny weather on the way. So the roads will dry out, your clothes will dry on the clothesline, and you can go out without an umbrella for the next few days at least and enjoy all the wonderful things that the Central Coast has to offer. Here endeth the lesson.
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whatever you're doing on this Friday night, put it down and stop and listen, because we've got great classic songs. It's the time of the week when we put aside all the dreary things and all the drudgery of the workaday world and get ready for the weekend. It's time to get up, get down, get the mirror ball spinning, get your dancing shoes on. It is time for a celebration.

0: whatever you're celebrating. I'll put you in the mood for it. The first couple of songs we had tonight, Celebration, Cool and the Gang, and then In Excess, backed up by the inimitable screeching voice of Jimmy Barnes there with their take on that Easy Beats classic, Good Times. It's party time. It's Friday night. We're all here. We're all together. We've got great music. We've got the whole weekend ahead of us. The weather's going to clear up. It's all good news. And it's time once again for your very own Coast FM Friday night special. Yes, I'm in the mood tonight to sort of celebrate the weekend and whatever else you want to celebrate over this weekend. It's all there for you, and we've got the best weather for it. We've got the best radio station for it, and we're going to have a lot of fun here on a Friday night.
1: Oh, the fun we have.
0: Thank you, by the way, to JT sitting in tonight and doing the Aussie Anthem show and doing a fine job indeed of doing that. We have that every week, and it'll be along again next week. Same bat time, same bat channel. Just to his hand, though, in local news this week, the Central Coast Arachnophobia Support Group are launching their new website. Oh dear, what a good mood I'm in tonight. So it just remains for me, wherever you are, whoever you are, whatever you're doing, right across the Central Coast or listening in on the interweb thing, welcome one and all to the show tonight.
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0: Always nice to have your company on Friday nights. We're going to get it rolling now for you. Great songs, one and all. The soundtrack of your life coming back to haunt you on Friday nights. That's a good way of putting it. And here's a great band from the 70s. They were called 10cc. And this was one of their big, big hits, The Things We Do For Love.

0: The great Carole King there from her Tapestry album, I Feel the Earth Move. You feel that all the time, don't we? Here on the Central Coast, the earth never stops moving. And before that, of course, The Things We Do for Love from 10cc. It's a great night out there. It's a nice cool evening. We're having a nice cool weekend, some more civilized types of temperatures than we've been getting are coming our way. And what is also coming our way are people having birthdays and things that are happening on the anniversary of this date back in history. We're going to be taking a look at that very shortly. But first, let's hear from our sponsors. We'll be right back. Don't go away.
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Great barroom boogie rocker there from 1975. That was Status Quo there, Down Down. I played that one because Francis Rossi, the frontman, lead singer, guitarist, vocalist with Status Quo, is having a birthday today, Friday, the 29th of May, when he turns 77. He was born Francis Michael Rossi in London, England, back in 1949. He's the only remaining original member since Rick Parfitt died age 68 back in 2016. They formed in 1962. Originally, they were called The Status Quo because all 60s bands were The Something. And one of the first hits was Pictures of Matchstick Men. Also had other hits, Roll Over, Lay Down, Whatever You Want, Wild Side of Life, Rocking All Over the World, and have had over 60 chart hits in the UK. So Francis Rossi, having a birthday today, turns 77. John Fitzgerald Kennedy, the 35th President of the United States, would have had a birthday today, born in 1917, but sadly he died age 45 in 1963. As everyone knows, he was assassinated while riding through the streets of Dallas in an open motorcade. John F. Kennedy there, or JFK. And Danny Elfman, born in Amarillo, Texas in 1953, the US film composer, also frontman for the band Oingo Boingo. I don't know what that means, but he formed up with his brother Richard, had hits in 1986 with Weird Science, and this one I'm going to play for you now. This is Oingo Boingo, and it's called Stay. Danny Elfman, who turns 73 years of age today.

Yeah, Mel Blanc, the voice of a thousand characters in Warner Brothers cartoons, right from the beginning, I suppose, the Looney Tunes, was born Melvin Jerome Blanc in San Francisco, California in 1908, and he died aged 81 back in 1989. The US cartoon voice, he voiced various cartoon characters, including Bugs Bunny, Porky Pig, Daffy Duck, Sylvester, Tweety Pie, Foghorn Leghorn, and the Road Runner. And you probably wouldn't get away with it nowadays, because just about every one of those characters had some sort of speech defect, either a stutter or they couldn't pronounce something properly, and well, they spat when they spat like Sylvester did. Anyway, Mel Blanc, the voice of so many cartoons over the years, and he died age 81 back in 1989, but he would have had a birthday tomorrow, Saturday, the 30th of May. Also, Jill Perryman, Australian stage singer and entertainer. She's still with us at the age of 93, born in Melbourne, Victoria in 1933, having a birthday tomorrow. She starred in stage musicals, including Funny Girl, Hello Dolly, Side by Sondheim, and Chicago. She also used to have a series on the ABC, Perryman on Parade. That was way back in the 70s. But Jill Perryman, she's still with us, as I said, and she turns 93 tomorrow. Marie Fredriksson, born in Sweden in 1958. Sadly, we lost her, age 61, back in 2019. Female singer with the Swedish duo Roxette, had a number of hits. The Look, It Must Have Been Love, and Joyride all made number one here in Australia. She was diagnosed with a brain tumour in 2002 and died following a 17-year battle with cancer at the age of 61. But we're going to play a song now in honour of her birthday. Here's Roxette, and they are, of course, Dressed for Success.

0: got to ask yourself one question. Do I feel lucky? Well, do you, punk?
1: There's the unmistakable voice there of Clint Eastwood, born Clinton Eastwood in San Francisco. On Sunday, he turns 96. The US actor-director got his first break in the television series Rawhide between 1959 and 1966, playing Rowdy Yates. Some of his other major films include the spaghetti western A Fistful of Dollars, plus two sequels for A Few Dollars More, and The Best of the Lot, The Good, the Bad and the Ugly. He also, as we heard there, starred in the series of Dirty Harry films and the comedy Every Which Way But Loose. Plus the follow-up, Every Which Way You Can. Peter Yarrow would have also had a birthday on the same day, Sunday the 31st of May. A member of Peter, Paul and Mary, sadly died aged 86 last year in 2025. Their last single, Leaving on a Jet Plane, written by John Denver, turned out to be their biggest hit and their only number one hit in the US in 1969. They also had number two hits, Puff the Magic Dragon and Blowing in the Wind. He also co-wrote Mary McGregor's 1977 hit Torn Between Two Lovers. Peter Yarrow would have had a birthday. And on Monday, the 1st of June, it would have been the birthday of Marilyn Monroe, born Norma Jean Baker or Mortensen, depending on which version of it you choose to believe. Born in Los Angeles, California in 1926, died aged just 36 in 1962 in mysterious circumstances. The American actress and, of course, cultural icon, had a small part in the Marx Brothers' final film, Love Happy. Her film career took off and she became possibly the sex symbol of Hollywood history. Starred in a lot of films such as Niagara, Gentlemen Prefer Blondes, How to Marry a Millionaire, 7 Year Itch, Bus Stop and Some Like It Hot. Her last film was in 1961 with The Misfits, which was also Clark Gable's final movie. Her third husband, Arthur Miller, wrote the script. As I said, she died in somewhat mysterious circumstances, and a number of years later she inspired Elton John to come up with this tribute to her, which has become an iconic song in its own right. Here's Elton John with Candle in the Wind.

Theme from the Andy Griffith Show. Played that because Andy Griffith would have had a birthday on Monday, the 1st of June, born in Mount Airy, North Carolina, back in 1926, but he died aged 86 in 2012. American actor starred in the television sitcom The Andy Griffith Show, which ran from 1960 all the way through to 1968, a very long run for an American sitcom in those days. Young Ron Howard played his son Opie and Don Knotts' goofy deputy sheriff. One of the regulars was a character named Gomer Pyle, who later starred in his own series, Gomer Pyle USMC, starring, of course, Jim Neighbours. And Andy Griffith also starred in the detective series Matlock between 1986 and 1994. Ronnie Wood, was having a birthday on Monday. It's when he turned 79, English musician, former guitarist with The Faces, and joined the Rolling Stones on his 28th birthday in 1975, replacing Mick Taylor. He's also a well-known visual artist. And Tony Hadley, born Anthony Hadley in London, England in 1960, turned 66 on the 2nd of June. He is the UK singer-songwriter, also the lead singer of the new wave band Spandau Ballet. They had a number of big hits in the 1980s. To cut a long story short, True, Only When You Leave, and this number one hit from 1983, here's Tony Hadley with Spandau Ballet and Gold. Coming home, sorry that the chairs are all warm. I left them here.

0: you're listening to Rob Bradley. The legendary Rob Bradley, I said you're listening. The legendary. And I am simply Susie Quattro.
1: And here's the lady herself, the lovely Susie Quattro, to take us into the break. She's having a birthday, which I'll tell you about in just a moment.

Susie Quattro, 48 Crash. She's having her birthday next Wednesday, the 3rd of June, when she turns 76. She was born Susan Quattrocchio in, I hope I pronounced that right, in Detroit, Michigan. In 1950, the American rock singer bass guitarist moved to England in 1970 and had her biggest successes in the UK and Australia with Can the Can, the one we just heard, 48 Crash, Devil Great Drive and Stumbling In, which he recorded as a duet with the lead singer from Smokey, Chris Norman. That was her only US Top 40 hit. She also appeared in the Happy Days TV series as Leather Tuscadero, a friend of the Fonz. But that's it for the birthdays for another week. We'll do it again next time. Have a look at interesting people and interesting events happening and the anniversaries thereof. In the meantime, stay tuned. We will be right back, and I can assure you all...

0: And three.
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Welcome back. It's our second hour tonight. It's Friday night. It's Coast FM Friday Night Special with Uncle Robbo with you right through till the hour of 11 o'clock. That was the great George Benson there and one of his many big hits way back in the day there, and that was on Broadway. Hope you're going to stay with us right through till 11 o'clock tonight. We've got great classic songs coming your way, one and all from the soundtrack of your life, and carrying on now with this one going all the way back to the year 1980 and one of the great underrated bands of that age, or indeed any age. It is, of course, Sparks with a song that was really only a hit here in the land of Oz, and it's called When I'm With You.

Big hit there in the 80s for the great Michael Jackson. Of course, that was Beat It. Before that, Sparks, When I'm With You. This is Coast FM Friday Night Special. The time is coming up to 13 and a half minutes past the hour of 9 o'clock. I'm now going to take you back once again to 1980 for Australia's very own version of the band Heart, or very similar. They were called Cheetah. This was a big hit on Countdown that year, and it's called Spend the Night.

Yeah, I had two in a row there from the year 1980. We had, first of all, Heart Soundalikes, Cheetah, with Spend the Night, and then followed up by The Numbers, a band that later on became Maybe Dolls, but they were called The Numbers back in 1980. That was Chris and Annalise Morrow fronting that band. That was called Five Letter Word. It was a big radio hit that year. This is Coast FM Friday Night Special, and to take us into the break, here is the one and only Ian Dury with his Blockheads, and this is called Spasticus Autisticus.

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Oh, he was a wacky lad, was that Bob Dylan. And I think he turns 85 this year, so he's been around for quite a long time. But, yeah, everybody must get stoned, and I suppose if everybody gets that stoned, you end up as the Rolling Stones.

0: Yes, that's Gene Pitney there, the late, great Gene Pitney, one of his many big hits in the 60s that was called Mecca. The next track now, it's a request going out to a little fellow called Christopher who's listening in tonight at Point Clare. He's quite the little musician himself and has taken a special interest in certain jazzy-type instruments like the trombone, the trumpet and so on. So he's particularly wanted to hear this one. So this one's going out to you, Christopher, and I hope you really enjoy this.
1: This one's by special request.
2: So I come from Moscow.
3: Yes, I think you probably do.

From 1967, we heard there the Human Beans, B-E-I-N-S-Z rather, and Nobody But Me, showing just the pace of change of music in the 60s. Before that, of course, for Christopher listening at Point Claire, hope you enjoyed that one, Chris, from 1961, A Midnight in Moscow from Kenny Ball and his jazz men. As I said, music moved along at a blinding pace, a blistering pace indeed in the 60s, as did most popular culture, and even the most popular band of the 60s, or indeed any era, by 1966 released the most far out album possibly they ever committed to vinyl, and here's a double play from that album from, of course, the Fab Four.

Yeah, as I said, despite the acclaim accorded to later Beatles albums like Sgt. Pepper, The White Album and Abbey Road, probably Revolver was the most far-out album they ever made, really, in terms of the actual how far they went with some of the material. Two examples of which we heard there, And Your Bird Can Sing from the pen of John Lennon, and George Harrison's I Want to Tell You. Here now is another lady that was originally from the English city of Liverpool, Miss Lynn Randell. She came out to Australia and had this hit, Ciao Baby.

That's Barry Ryan there, who along with his brother Paul made that particular track in 1968 into a massive hit. That was Eloise. We're going to finish up our 60s segment for tonight, and I was trying to think who could own the 60s and the Ready Steady Go era of swinging London. Who else could it be?

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3: 963.
4: Mrs. Carruthers, welcome.
5: Thank you.
4: Come on in,
5: thanks
4: have
5: for
4: a seat.
5: Having me.
4: Of course. I have been looking over your resume, and I have to say I am very impressed.
5: Oh, thank you.
4: You know, actually, I think, to be honest, you are overqualified to be an accountant.
5: Oh, well, that's okay. I don't intend to work very hard.
4: Really?
5: Absolutely. In fact, I only intend to show up when I feel like it, which is good because I have a wide variety of extremely annoying personal habits and absolutely no sense of hygiene.
4: Oh. You know, then, I don't feel like you're then the correct person for this position.
5: That's okay, I quit.
4: Yeah, you can't quit, you don't work here.
5: Like I would ever work here.
4: Like we would ever hire you.
5: Oh, yeah?
4: Yeah, and even if you did work here, I wouldn't even give you the opportunity to quit because I would fire you.
5: Well, you can't fire me because I don't work here.
4: That's right, you don't, and I would can your ass so quick.
5: Prove it.
4: Okay. You've got the job.
5: Thank you.
4: You're welcome, and now it is my pleasure to inform you that
5: I quit.
4: You can't quit, I fired you.
5: No, it's too late, I don't work here anymore.
4: Fine, let's try this again. You've got the job and now you're fired.
5: No, you offered me the job, but I never accepted. Look, I've already worked for you. It's very tedious. And now you want me back. I think it's a regressive career move.
4: Okay, what can we do to get you to come work for us?
5: A raise.
4: A raise?
5: $200 an hour.
4: $200 an hour. Okay, prorated to the 10 seconds you're gonna be working here, so 12 cents?
5: And this time I promise I won't quit.
4: You promise you won't quit? You promise you'll let me fire you?
5: If you still want to.
4: Oh, I'm sure I'm going to want to. So we have a deal?
5: Not yet. I've already been an accountant here. I feel like I've outgrown the position. I want something higher. How about junior vice president?
4: Junior vice president. $200 an hour, or 12 cents, whichever comes first, and you promise not to quit before I have the opportunity to fire you.
5: That's correct.
4: Great. We've got the job.
5: I accept.
4: Great! Now you're fired!
5: Oh, you can't fire me. I'm junior vice president. I'm your boss.
4: What? Well, that doesn't make sense.
5: And as your boss, I regret that I have to fire you.
4: Why are you firing me?
5: Well, I can't help but notice, as head of personnel, you've been hiring some very strange people lately. At $200 an hour for me.
4: What am I supposed to do without a job?
5: Well, we do have a new position opening up in head of personnel. Do you have any experience?

Yes, Billy Joel there, Matter of Trust. Before that, a rather bizarre job interview sketch just to kick off the third hour. Tonight, where we mix things up, we get things going and we play all kinds of different stuff. And now we're going to take you right back to 1973 for this one from Patti LaBelle. And this one's the original version of Lady Marmalade.

Yeah, two very different sides of the 70s coin there, with the sort of funky disco sound of Patti LaBelle, Lady Marmalade, and then Squeeze from that very catchy album Cool for Cats, and they're getting slightly drunk on a Friday night. Sounds like a good plan to me. Carrying on now and getting into the countdown era, here's one of the stalwarts of the countdown. It's a good word, that, isn't it? Stalwarts. John Paul Young, known as Squeak, and this was one of his earlier hits. In fact, it's called I Want to Do It With You.

Yes, the lad did all right for himself. People predicted he wouldn't do so well as a solo artist, but Ringo was in fact first out of the blocks with a couple of big top 10 hits, of which that was one, It Don't Come Easy. We are now going to the break with a remake of an old Buddy Holly song, which I suppose has to be, since there aren't any new ones, as done by Shawadi Wadi.

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6: The Terrigal Men's Shed is currently looking for new members. 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It's held at the Terrigal Uniting Church and the shed is under the church building. 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

Welcome back to the final half hour of the show tonight. This is Coast FM Friday Night Special with your Uncle Robbo, taking you right through until 11 o'clock, the gateway to another fabulous Central Coast weekend. That was, of course, Stevie Wonder, the one and only Stevie Wonder with Signed, Sealed, Delivered. A little earlier on tonight, we played 10cc, The Things We Do For Love. A couple of the guys from 10cc, Godley and Cream, struck out on the run as a duo and had this hit in the late 1970s, early 1980s, I forget which, but it's called An Englishman in New York.

Chicago. Yeah, that's a good one. And before that, we heard an Englishman in New York from Godley and Cream. We're closing in on 11 o'clock tonight. We've got a few more great ones to play between now and then. Here's a good song, an orchestral number from a band who I've no idea how they would have ever got together, but somehow they did. ELO, the Electric Light Orchestra, is called Can't Get It Out of My Head.

0: This song used to be very popular around this station when I first joined anyway. Pussycat there and Mississippi. We're closing in on 11 o'clock, as I said. We've got time for just a little bit more, but it's time for us for a break, so stay with us.
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11: It's all happening.

There's Deborah Conway taking us out for another week. It's only the beginning, but no, sadly it's not. It's the end. It's the end, but the moment has been prepared for, as I say. That's all from me for tonight. Stay tuned. Some great classic hits coming your way after the news to take you through the night and into the hours of another fabulous Central Coast weekend. Another fabulous Central Coast Saturday morning. Hope you've enjoyed the show. I've certainly enjoyed bringing it to you. I'll be back to do it again in just 7 short days. So make a note in your calendar, tie a piece of string around your finger or anything else that makes you look silly enough to tune in next Friday night for Coast FM Friday Night Special with me, Uncle Robbo, 8 till 11. Make a note. But until then, that's all from me. That's all for tonight. Until we meet again, stay safe, be nice to each other, and until next week, it's ta-da for a bit.

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with Just Like Paradise from 1987, 15 minutes past two. And if you're on the road tonight, Lisa here sitting in for Shane Cleary, keeping you company on Classic Hits overnight, Coast FM 963. Plenty of your favourite tunes on the way to ease you into your Saturday, and I'll have your updated weather coming up shortly. On the way, Matt Taylor taking you back to 1973, and one from Jennifer Rush and Elton John, and I believe the one and only Shane Cleary has a vinyl copy sitting on his coffee table at the moment next to the Tim Tams. Wow. Sounds out of sight, Shane. And right now, a classic from The Four Tops, A Walk Away, Renee.

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Lisa with you, keeping you company through the quiet hours. And looking ahead to Saturday on the Central Coast, expect a cool and pleasant day with a mix of sunshine and cloud. Tops around 20 degrees. Light winds early will keep conditions calm through the morning. And currently at Woi Woi Bay, it's sitting on around 13 degrees. On the way, a Birds of Tokyo with Lanterns from 2013. Supertramp, it give a little bit. And let's take it back to 1984, Lionel Richie with Stuck on You.

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Stars on 45 there with a Stars on 45 from 1981 and 12 to 3 on your Saturday. Hope you're enjoying the music. There's still plenty more to keep you company as the night gently rolls towards sunrise. On the way very soon, the smooth sounds of Hot Chocolate and the mix, The Supremes with Baby Love. And next hour, after the news, T-Rex, along with a favourite from Billy Thorpe. And right now, let's take it back to 69, Herman Hermits and My Sentimental Friend.

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First FM 963 Classic Hits Overnight. Lisa with you, sitting in for the one and only Shane Cleary, easing you into the early hours. The Hollies there with Sorry Suzanne, 14 past three. And as we head into Saturday morning on the Central Coast, it'll be cool with some sunshine and patchy cloud, reaching around 20 degrees. Light winds at first light will make a calm start as the coast begins to wake up. And currently in Baddow Bay, it's sitting around 15. Lovely to have you along. Still to come, Linda Ronstadt with It's So Easy from 77 and an absolute favourite from Phil Collins, taking you back to the mid-80s. Right now, something a little timeless, Roxy Music and Avalon.

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2: Sure am, Sherilyn.
1: Well, it's been a bit of a late night. We're here in the middle of the night now at the Coast FM studios. Routine's a little out of whack for sure, but that's us. We're busy, hardworking people. But can doing those things be detrimental to our sleep if we change things around and we're sort of out of our little routine?
2: Oh, absolutely. Routine is everything when it comes to sleep.
1: Right.
2: So the idea is to go to sleep at the same time every night, wake up at the same time every morning, and get the body into a routine.
1: Mm.
2: So it knows, look, it's 10:30 at night, we should be asleep by now. It's just easier to get to sleep, it's easier to stay asleep, it's easier to wake up.
1: Right.
2: But also you're not exhausted through the day and you've got a good amount of sleep every day, so therefore you go into sleep. It's almost like a sleep fitness.
1: Oh, okay, so the more you do it, the easier it becomes to do it in between those things.
2: Exactly.
1: And I'm guessing, like, we're here now in the middle of the night doing this, but what I'm sort of what I'm thinking is, you know, if we're at home, we shouldn't be sitting up watching, you know, Netflix and chilling until 3 o'clock in the morning. Is that what you're kind of saying?
2: No, exactly. And we talked about shift workers and you know, breaking routine is hard.
1: Yeah.
2: It's hard for the brain to compensate. They had an interesting study just recently come out where if you've had an average of 8 hours sleep between the ages of 30 and 50, your chances of dementia in old age are lessened by 40%.
1: Wow.
2: Because sleep's that important to your ongoing brain and cognitive abilities.
1: Right. Yeah. So getting into a good routine, what are your tips?
2: Well, actually, if you've got an Apple phone, it actually has a program now which will give you your sleep routine. It'll set an alarm off saying, time to go to bed.
1: Time to get to bed.
2: It'll actually,
1: well, I suppose you could put any alarm on, couldn't you, to sort of remind you.
2: But they've got one especially for it.
1: Have they?
2: Yeah,
1: wow.
2: And it'll wake you up and it'll tell you how many hours you need. So it'll say,
1: okay,
2: so if you're going to bed at 10:30, it'll wake you up at 6:30.
1: Right, okay, that's a really good thing. And I guess having a good bed and pillow.
2: Of course, come on in. You know you want it. Well, it's actually, here's an interesting thing.
1: Okay.
2: Most people argue about spending $1,000 on a mattress or say $5,000 on an adjustable bed set, yet they'll go and spend $60,000 on a car, which they'll spend 30 minutes a day in.
1: Right. And we're spending, I know you've told me this, let me remember, a third of my life
2: Correct.
1: In my bed.
2: Yes. So they all want to, you know, have heated steering wheels and heated seats when they drive their car for 30 minutes to work every day.
1: Yeah.
2: You're going to spend 8 hours in bed and not spend any money on it.
1: Yeah,
2: kind of crazy.
1: It is a bit crazy. But, I think I need to come and see you.
2: It's a huge investment in your health and your well-being, your moods. You really want to have a good shot at it, get yourself a decent sleep.
1: All right, and get myself into a routine.
2: A routine, yeah.
1: On saying that, we better wrap this up.
2: Yeah, I'm tired. I'm going to bed.
1: Let's go to bed, Craig. Your own bed.
2: No.
1: So, you've been cuddling up with me and Craig from Central Coast Adjustable Beds, our proud sponsor. 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

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Tina Arena there with Burn. 26 to 4 on your Saturday. Lisa with you through the quiet hours. Hope you're enjoying the music as the night gently edges towards sunrise. On the way then, and a Goldie from Bobby Goldsboro. And next, something to ease you into the morning, Roy Orbison and with California Blue from 1989.

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Well, good morning and welcome to Daybreak. Thank you so much for your company this morning. For the next 2 hours, I've got classic hits for you, but right up now at 7 minutes past four in the morning, let me just tell you a little bit about what the weather's doing today. Saturday's weather will be low, will be 13 degrees, but however, we're going to get to a top temperature of 19 degrees throughout the day. There's going to be wind, so it's going to actually feel like 16. But boy, it's been rain, and a little bit of showers everywhere, hasn't it? Hopefully, you're warm in bed. If not, be safe and take care out on the roads because it is slippery when wet. Boy, it sounds like I'm playing some Bon Jovi, doesn't it? All right, my friends, I've got some Village People in the Navy coming up right up for you right now. You're on Coast FM 963 with me, Tiff Power.

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is 28 minutes to 5 o'clock, and that was the Easy Beats, I'll Make You Happy. And before that, we just had the Bee Gees. You win again. You do win again here at Coast FM with all the classic kids coming your way. Like after the break, I have some Savage Garden here with me, Tiff Power, for Daybreak.

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Well, good morning, Central Coast. This is Tiff Power here for Daybreak, and that was Elvis Presley, Burning Love. Coming up, I have some Neil Diamond, I've got some Diesel, but right up now I've got some Crowded House. Mean to Me, you're on Coast FM 963. She can.

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3: Hi, Craig from Central Coast Adjustable Beds. 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
4: 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I wake up feeling refreshed and better able to move around without the use of pain relief. The bed is amazing, and I would never have thought that a bed would make such a big difference to my health.
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right there. Fine Young Cannibals. And before that, we had some Diesel, Tip of My Tongue. It is 27 minutes past 5 o'clock in the morning, and then we'll have the Fishing Fellas coming up after the 6 o'clock news. But stay tuned. I've got the Kinks, and I've got some Simon and Garfunkel coming your way here at Coast FM 96 Stream. You're listening to me, Tiff Powell.

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7: What's its name?
5: His name's Harry. And he's uber precious. I actually adopted him from Summersby RSPCA. 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

Coast FM 963 with me, Tiff Power, here for Daybreak. It is 10 minutes to 6 o'clock and then the fishing fellas will be sitting in the hot seat. Mal Poole and friends, it's going to be a top temperature of 19 degrees today. So get out those willy warmers because it's going to be cold. I can just feel it in my waters. And talking about that, Dennis Waterman, I Could Be So Good For You. Remember those days when that song was massive? I didn't have to pay bills. Oh, take me back to those days, for goodness sake. All right, that's been me for this Saturday. I hope you have a wonderful day, whatever you are doing. Catch me tomorrow morning at 4 a.m. I'll be doing it all again. Bye for now. Be safe and take care.

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0: was sent to a school in the Northern Rivers, a multi-agency investigation began into more than a dozen threats across New South Wales and Queensland. Following inquiries, officers searched a home in Moolumbar, locating electronic devices alleged to have been used to carry out the threats between March 2025 and May of this year. The 23-year-old accused was refused bail and will appear in court today. Hugh Phillips reporting.
1: A man is due in court accused of driving at several officers before crashing his ute into a police station in the state's central west. A send-off was being held for a retiring officer at Mudgee when the incident unfolded. The 67-year-old accused was arrested at the scene and taken to Dubbo Police Station, where he was charged. The New South Wales opposition leader is vowing to offer an optimistic campaign vision in the lead-up to the next state election. Kelly Sloan has used an address to the Liberal Party's federal council to outline a campaign which she says will avoid anger and division. Meantime, former Prime Minister Tony Abbott's been elected unopposed as the new federal president of the Liberal Party at the same event. Mr. Abbott says the Liberals need to work hard to get back into a competitive position.
2: Our economy is stagnating. Our society is fragmenting. There is a kind of spiritual malaise. We don't believe in ourselves anymore.
1: The federal government is cautioning the coalition over its threat to withhold support for NDIS legislation in a bid to fight proposed property tax changes. Labor claims a one-year delay to the NDIS savings package would cost the budget almost $17 billion over 4 years. The first of five men found alive after spending more than a week inside a flooded cave in Laos has been freed. The group had been hunting for gold when it became cut off inside the cavern in an isolated part of the country. Also making news, former NRL star Jai Arrow has flown to Spain to begin his fight against motor neuron disease. And the state's first ever census of dolphins is getting underway today. The event will gather data about where the animals are living along the state's coastline. Dolphin Research Centre Chief Executive Dr. Liz Hawkins says there's hundreds of people getting in on the action.
3: We have lots of people heading out onto the headlands today and onto kayaks and boats even as well, looking out for dolphins in their area.
1: In finance, the Dow Jones and NASDAQ trading up, one Aussie dollar buying 71 US cents.
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1: The Sharks have survived a Seagulls fight back in round 13 of the NRL. Andrew Lucas reports.
7: Cronulla has beaten Manly 28-22, but suffered a major injury blow in front of almost 11,000 fans in Sydney's Sutherland Shire. Co-captain Blake Brayley suffered a suspected broken arm, leaving him in doubt for the rest of the State of Origin series. The home side started fast, leading 26-10 after 50 minutes. Manly then scored twice in 2 minutes, but the Sharks held on with Billy Burns scoring a double. Andrew Lucas at Ocean Protect Stadium.
1: Alex de Minaur has been knocked out of the French Open. The Aussie going down to Czech powerhouse Jakub Mensik in the third round. Carlton's defeated Geelong in the AFL by 4 points. And the Reds took down the Drua in the Super Rugby 45 points to 24. 4 past 6. That's news and sport.
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12: Good morning, Coast FM. What's today going to have in store for our weather? It's Saturday, May the 30th, 2026. Well, the master is saying sunny all day. We'll have to wait to see how that goes. There's still a few clouds in the sky and we could just see a few stars hanging out as we got into the studio this morning at 5:30. Maximum 18 degrees, 11 degrees overnight, zero chance of rain. Interesting. That's interesting. UV index will be low for the three-day forecast and there's no fire danger raining because of the amount of rain we've had. Heading into the winds with from the northwest heading to the southwest in the afternoon at about 10 kilometres per hour. Sunday, cloudy, 18 degrees max, 10 degrees overnight. And the winds will be from the west northwest all day. Heading to the west in the afternoon, up to 10 kilometres per hour again. And then back to work Monday, back to school Monday. Sunny all day, 16 degrees max, 7 degrees overnight, single digits. And winds will be from the west northwest all day, up to about 8 kilometres per hour. It felt the wind chill factor this morning, I reckon, pulls the door thermometer down to around about 10 degrees, but it's saying it was 12 degrees as I walked through the door this morning there. So winter is nearly here, and looking at the forecast a bit later on, it's getting here. Traffic on the M1 is running A-OK. The mysterious lights on the Hawkes River Bridge Hill keep on bamboozling me because everywhere else the traffic is light, both in north and south directions. Trains, no major issues to tour with the trains. Just please make sure that you use your New South Wales Transport app to book your, we'll work out where you're going to go, when you're going to go and how you're going to get there to make sure that there's no other delays with your travels. Tides off the coast, 7:31 a.m. a 1.37 metre high tide. 1:05 p.m. a 0.65 metre low tide. 7:45 p.m. 1.82 metre low tide. High tide. 2:25 a.m. on Sunday as a 0.55 metre low tide. 8:12 a.m. a 1.36 metre high tide. 1:40 p.m. a 0.67 metre low tide, and then 8:19 p.m. a 1.84 metre high tide. Moving on from the tides into the coastal, the Bureau's forecast. There's been a marine wind warning summary issued this morning at 4 a.m. by the Bureau. Strong winds for the following areas: Macquarie Coast, Hunter Coast, Illawarra Coast, Batemans Coast and Eden Coast, with a cancellation of the Coffs Coast, and tomorrow just for the Macquarie Coast and the Eden Coast. Currently for the harder coastal waters forecast, Seal Rocks or Broken Bay, issued the Bureau. Weather situation, low pressure system over the Tasman Sea is moving away to the east, whilst a ridge of high pressure is building from the northwest, bringing fresh to strong south to southwest winds to the coast today. A cold front will move through the state during the weekend, maintaining fresh to locally strong west to southwest winds through to Monday. A more vigorous front and series of low-pressure troughs next week will bring fresh to strong west to northwest winds from Tuesday. Forecast for Saturday until midnight. Strong wind warning for Saturday for the Hunter Coast. Westerly 15 to 25 knots, reaching up to 30 knots offshore, north and nor ahead early in the morning. 1.5 to 2.5 metres, decreasing to 1 to 1.5 metres around midday. A primary swell out of the south, 1.5 to 2.5 metres, and a secondary swell out of the east. 1 to 1.5 metres, decreasing to around 1 metre during the afternoon. Weather partly cloudy. Sunday, winds westerly 15 to 25 knots, turning southwesterly 20 to 25 knots during the afternoon and evening. Seas 1 to 1.5 metres, increasing to 1.5 to 2 metres offshore, north and north ahead. Swell southerly 1.5 to 2 metres, decreasing to 1 to 1.5 metres during the morning, then turning to south southwesterly 1 to 1.5 metres around midday. Weather partly cloudy, 50% chance of showers, the chance of a thunderstorm offshore in the late afternoon. Where to next, he says. Done that one. Rain radar, nothing much on the rain radar. Coastally here around the Greater Sydney region. Nor ahead, 12 degrees, 6 kilometres per hour is the wind out of the west, and 2 mils of rain since 9 a.m. Mangrove Mountain, 10 degrees up there. 13 kilometres per hour has been out of the south, out of the west, and zero rainfall. Still no AWS at Gosford readings. Down to the airport just to double check on what's going on down there. It's 12 degrees down there. 17 kilometres per hour has been out of the west, and zero rainfall. And across the state, just to see if there's any rain falling, a little bit up the northwest, and a little bit out west. South down around Wodonga and the border there, but nothing much else going on. There's that. We've done that. Be prepared later in the week. We're now going to get this massive Antarctic run of low pressure systems going to hit the bottom end of Australia, And yes, it's going to be cold, cold, cold, and it looks like it's going to be a really cold winter. I hate to tell you that, but that's just what's going to happen. 7-day forecast, what have we got coming up? Oh, we'll finish the 7-day forecast off, I suppose. Tuesday, we've got 10 to 20 degrees, showers. Wednesday, 13 to 21, cloudy. Thursday, 11 to 20, sunny all day. And then into Friday, 11 to 19, and showers once again. So, and winds predominantly from the west throughout the week, and some reasonably flat seas, hopefully, from Monday onwards. That's your weather, that's your traffic, that's your trains. We're off to go with the Fishing Fellas Show, live and local here at Coast FM. Next up.
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0: It's 6 o'clock. Good morning, I'm Dusty Fitzpatrick. A woman's been charged, accused of making multiple bomb threats to public places across the state. Hugh Phillips reports.
1: After a hoax bomb threat.

0: fellas.
1: Oh, Coast FM 963. It's the Fishing Fellas live and local here. Our phone number is 43220072. How are you this morning, Lisa?
2: I'm well, thank you, Mal. How are you? You're sounding a little bit nasally there. What's going on?
1: A little bit croaky dokey because I had my annual health checkup last week, and Master Doctor, we never questioned, said, you need a couple of top ups, Mal. So I had some vaccines.
2: Oh my goodness.
1: Jabs, and it took him about 15 seconds to deliver the vaccines, and then took him 15 minutes to fill the paperwork work out for him.
2: but that's
1: what it's about, making sure that you stay nice and safe. Whether that was the right decision to have three at once.
2: A little bit of an overload of toxins there, I think.
1: I've got to say, yes. Which one caused me my grief or by a little bit? Oh, you might get a bit agitated by it.
2: The flu.
1: Yes. But anyhow, we're there and done and dusted. You know, I mean, we're on the road to recovery. We had my first decent meal yesterday. So half a sandwich for lunch and half a sandwich for dinner.
2: Oh, goodness, man.
1: So, yeah, so it really sort of took us out. It reminded me of my first hit of COVID where you lay in bed on death row. And, hot, cold shivers and everything else. But, look, I don't know what it was, but anyhow, we're on the road to recovery to the positive. Wet weather.
2: Let's not go back there.
1: Wet weather. Talk about wet weather.
2: Oh, yes.
1: It's summer.
2: Been wonderful for filling the tanks.
1: All those
2: families out there that rely on the rainwater for their livelihoods and to live daily.
1: I would agree they would have been filled and overflowing, I reckon, that we had that much rain.
2: Mm.
1: It just didn't seem to stop. And even though it was just at times light, we can just imagine the inconvenience that's it has caused some people,
2: particularly our farmers. Yes, it is inconvenient at times. However, our gardens and crops love that sort of that rainwater.
1: I was going to say the gardening game might deal with... how do we put flippers on our plants this morning?
2: Well, I've noticed the garden's just flourishing.
1: Well, I suppose...
2: everything's blooming.
1: And I noticed Edna walk into the studio this morning and she was wearing gumboots.
2: Oh, my goodness, yes. Just coming off the farm.
1: So I don't know... I don't know whether Edna had to visit the pig pen this morning or not, but yes, we'll have to wait and see what Mr. Wayne C. comes up with the excuse for Edna and gumboots this morning, okay?
2: Well, I'm sure you'll hear all about that in the song battle tomorrow morning.
1: Yeah, I don't know. I haven't looked at it lately, but then we'll talk about it a bit later. If we go, the Fishing Fellas at Coast FM, 17 minutes past 6. A little bit of Doors.

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0: Well, listeners, it's time to break out the Marlin teasers and the laughing gear and get ready for a great day at sea with Scott Thorington.
1: Oh, what a great day it's going to be at sea today, Scotty.
2: No, it's not, Lisa.
1: It's going to be another perfect. It's going to be another version of Perfect Storm too, don't you think? Out there beyond the shelf.
2: Yeah, I don't think we're going anywhere for a few days.
1: Tell us about your pristine holiday with that beautiful.
2: Over in the Philippines, nice warm water,
1: crisp,
2: 28 to 30 degrees everywhere we went diving, and lots of little fish life. And
1: the clarity would have been spectacular.
2: Oh yeah, the clarity's always good over there. It was just a good holiday. Ate too much, drank too much, did a lot of swimming.
1: Oh, but that's what you do on those holidays, don't you?
2: Yeah, a lot of cocktails. The boys did a bit of fishing while I was away, caught some dewies, and I think they got out for a couple of days marlin fishing, caught a striped marlin on a lure, and pretty much a standard program this time of year, dewies and trags, snapper and flathead, that's all sort of been ticking over. But of course then the weather's been bad for the last 2 weeks or so, so I don't think anyone's been talking to the had a few beers with lunch yesterday with the local commercial fishers, and they haven't been for ages. So not much to report on the outside fishing front, and looking at the forecast that's coming up for the next few weeks, it looks like just front after front of westerly or southwesterly weather. So, yeah, it's going to be a pretty weird start to our winter. The marlin were holding in there right into May, which was good, but I think this westerly weather or southwesterly weather we've had for the last few weeks is going to certainly put paid to that and roll the water and send it way offshore. So, I guess we'll have to wait till the weather breaks and see what happens.
3: The interesting thing about it is, I suppose, Scotty, is that the Hawkesbury Nepean catchment didn't get much rain. It had a bit, but as compared to here and north of us, I mean, yeah, minor flood conditions in the Gosford and Wyong areas, and a bit up around the Hunter in the Hunter Valley and that, and further north up towards Taree. But overall, a really weird weather pattern.
2: Yeah, when you look at what happened at, say, from the Central Coast north, Bulladela and Hunter really copped it pretty bad the last few days. It's bizarre, though, that the Hawkesbury River doesn't have to get much rain, and just for it to run fresh. I mean, think of all those, those big storms we had during COVID or just after COVID, And the water was fresh in the Hawkesbury River for six months. It was just horrendous, and the smell. And I know I was driving the barge up there around Mullet Creek, and we had carp swimming past us in the water there some days. So, I mean, I think that because that catchment is so spread out poorly, it doesn't need, isolated heavy falls. It just seems to gather it all in and it runs fresh for months. So,
3: It's got to go somewhere, Scotty. It's got to start at the top end of the hill and go and end up at the bottom end of the hill.
2: Mm. Yeah, and it does. And that's such a massive area. It runs into, every little drain out near Penrith and to the north. Pottsville? What's that one on that northern arm there? The name of that creek there. It goes way back up behind Gosford here. I'm just trying to think of the name of the creek that comes off, goes up to the right. I've been past it many times in the boat, but got up there. Yeah, I'll think of it in a minute.
3: It's all right.
2: Yeah, it's gonna run fresh for a while, and certainly Brisbane water's gonna come out of the end of the summer, a lot of fishing into the winter fish. It's gonna be pretty crappy there for the next few weeks, I can imagine. But I think we just have to ride through the weather for the next few weeks and see what happens. And we'll get into our snapper fishing seasons. Always good snapper fishing June, July, August. So fingers crossed we get a bit of weather and we get out to do that. We've got a new build planned at the moment. We're just putting together a new little charter boat, a small 6-metre one, just to take care of, bookings of, one, two, three, four people sort of thing. Just a 6-metre Polycraft in 2C survey with a 140 Suzuki. Yeah, so give us a bit of ability to move around a bit, you know, launch out of Terrigal, maybe gnaw ahead if the weather's good. Certainly get it up to Port Stephens there and do some snapper fishing in the winter. So, yeah, that's coming together, you know, pretty fast at the moment. I think
3: console
2: we'll
3: or for
2: fishing.
3: Going for a console or a side console?
2: Center console, just an open boat, poolie, just so we can do our estuary fishing in
3: spot
2: the summer
3: lock,
2: as well, flathead.
3: Yep, 80-pound front electric.
2: Yeah, no, a big one, putting the big Minn Kota with 36-volt lithium. Of course, it'll have all the Raymarine stuff. We're putting a 16-inch screen and some side scan. And
3: you'll glow in the dark.
2: Yeah, I love all that technology. Yeah, technology's where it's at these days. And, you know, I just get my jollies driving around Brisbane water some days looking at the side scan. You know, look, it's just, you see some pretty cool stuff. And just technology's coming ahead in leaps and bounds. And
3: Scotty, you know the big thing about side scan and having really good technology? You need to be prepared that fish go to school and they can write messages, so you might get a message come through.
2: one day they're going to get us back. I just like driving around and looking at places that, you know, run your side scan over, you know, rock bars and stuff. That one, you know, halfway down Paddy's Channel there can be particularly interesting. You know, it's really the only upper estuary rock bar that we have in the system there. The only one that's not artificial anyway. Yeah, it's pretty cool just driving around looking at places like that and seeing where fish sit. So can't wait to get all that new technology into the new little boat, which will be good. And, of course, we'll be able to get offshore and do the kingy thing and dewy thing just with a couple of people. And I think that's going to be a good little program for us over the next few months in the winter. Get out there and live bait some of those offshore reefs in the nicer, you know, winter days and see what happens there. I'm sure we're going to catch a few nice ones.
3: So colour-wise, the Polycraft, did you go for red or yellow?
2: I went for teal.
3: Oh, right. Okay.
2: Teal, I didn't have much of a choice. Teal was the only one there. So,
3: all right.
2: Yeah, but just, you know, jumping through all the hoops that you need with survey, you've got to go through that whole AMSA program and stability and, you know, all that sort of stuff, which is a bit of a headache sometimes, but at least you know that the boat's completely safe. It's all foam-filled and, you know,
3: air-pocketed and supposedly
2: well,
3: unsinkable.
2: Completely foam-filled, no air, just foam, poorly.
3: Yep.
2: You know, it's all tested and everything, you know, roll tests and weight tests and, you know, they give you a printout, your stability booklet at the end and tell you what, you know, you can and can't do. It's pretty cool that, you know, that little boats like that are, you know, pretty seaworthy and they come from a good pedigree, the old Polycraft. There's plenty of boats, you know, guys around running them 30, 40 miles to go fishing, especially in Queensland. So, yeah, happy to go down that track and be able to offer a different sort of charter that anyone else is doing around here at the moment.
3: That sounds pretty good. All right, Scotty, yeah. I'll let you go. The cockatoos won't be awake yet because the sun hasn't come up.
2: Oh, one squawking out there. He can hear my voice and I've got his food chopped up ready for him to have a feed and I've got two dogs hovering around my feet. They're wondering what's going on, why I'm out of bed and haven't fed them yet. So, yeah, I'll chat to you guys next week and tight lines, take care,
1: tight lines, Scotty. Have a good week.
2: Not a good day for fishing the rocks today. Is going to
3: stay away from the rocks. Yeah. And play with your fishing gear or play with your boat. And dream about a boat.
2: Yeah, dream about the bills.
3: Yep. Okay, catch you later.
2: Tight lines. See you guys.
3: Bye.
1: See you, Scotty.
4: Oh, Ron Hodges, and you wonder why I drink.
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3: Good morning, Jason from Fisherman's Warehouse and Marine. Sweet Street, Walls Bay,
4: morning,
3: Lake Macquarie. How are you?
4: Yeah, not too bad, mate. Not too bad. The lake's looking pretty good. We've got sort of, it's sort of strange. You know, the forecast last night when you looked at it, it looked a bit doom and gloom. You know, 30 knots of southwest, but we've got west northwest here at the moment. And look, it'll be, maybe 5 knots, maybe 8 knots at best. Maybe this afternoon it might pick up a little bit more, but pretty mild, mate. And obviously, a few guys diving up to the channel here at the moment, up to the bridge to get that 7 o'clock bridge to go. I would assume offshore, some of the vessels are probably a good 6 meters.
3: Yeah, it looks pretty smooth from out what we can see on the cam here.
5: Checking out the flappy flags there at the Marine Rescue Base. They're all horizontal. And she's got a bit. And there's a seagull sitting on top of the flagpole with its head tucked under its wing.
4: Yeah, well, he's probably been getting drilled the last couple of days. That's for sure and certain. But even like yesterday afternoon, the swell had dropped right away. I think the opportunities present themselves if you're going to get offshore to have a bit of a look. Obviously, safety first. As I say, there's quite a few boats heading up towards that bridge there at the moment. So. A few guys are going to make a bit of a dash at it. Obviously, you got that nice tide here this morning around about 7:30. I think that afternoon tide, so that's this afternoon and definitely tomorrow. Tomorrow's going to be even better again, and that swell will have moderated even more. So, full moon, of course, tomorrow night, which is looking pretty good. Blue moon, as I made mention in the report. The blue moon, the second full moon of the month. So, we don't say that too often, but look, it's the opportunity now to start doing a bit of this offshore stuff with west northwest predicted over the next few days. Next little frontal change is Tuesday, but it doesn't last very long. It's only more or less 24-hour thing, and away we go again. But I reckon there'll be some really, really good snapper on the inshore fishery. And reports have been really, really hard to get, guys, because of this weather, and then we've had that swell and wind, and it's been a little bit all over the place. But one thing's for sure, if you can get offshore, you're going to do really, really well. I think if you're going to get a bit wider out on the farm or that 100-metre line all the way down into Texas, it's going to be tomorrow, I think, would be the much, much better day. And certainly Monday looks really, really ideal. But fish in the inshore, trag, snapper, all of that sort of stuff. Obviously, be a lot of bream and tarwine, that sort of thing around now. The lake's been really sort of funny. And as I say, I even had a bit of a look there on Wednesday afternoon in the rain because I was just curious. There's a lot of guys asking, again, where are the salmon? Where are the salmon? Well, they're not down the Air Force Channel, that is for sure and certain, and they haven't been in Salts Bay unless they've turned up this morning.
3: They're all still out in the Tasman Sea.
4: Yeah, well, I don't know what it is, Lois. I mean, look, sometimes they'll be early, sometimes they're late.
3: Heading towards New Zealand.
4: Well, they should be here in pretty good numbers. There was lots of schools of fish off our beaches. Through that middle part of April, there were some really, really big schools. I know some of these schools get hauled by the beach haulers up there on the breakwater here as well, which is a bit of an interruption. But normally, by now, there'd be some through. I did get one report through the week that there was a small school over towards Wanji, but they're only smaller fish. Now, there is a school of fish that actually stays in the lake, and a lot of bait, certainly south now. And there's a lot of colour now in the water up around that Illibana, Warners Bay area yesterday in particular, even towards Valentine there, because we did have that very, very strong south-south-west wind that was really chopping it up. So there was a lot of mud and dirt, but a lot of stuff coming out of Cockle Creek. So we will start to see a little bit of colour. I definitely believe there will be a flush out of the Hunter, and I think the Hunter in particular, in and around onto the beaches there at Stockton Beach and definitely up on that Stockton breakwater, will present itself as a great opportunity to get into some of these mulloway, because there'll be a lot of fish getting flushed down that river system. So there, and of course Port Stephens will be no exception. We're going to start to see a lot of improvement. I think when we speak next week, obviously the long weekend coming through,
5: it is.
4: There should be plenty of reports.

0: of fishing. So it's just been very difficult to get out. I know there's a few flatties in the lake, which there should be. And, of course, there's been a lot of muller weights. Still a few crabs around for those guys that are putting pots in. And I still think that the middle of the lake is going to be the key because you've got that flushing in and out of the water. Big tide tonight. It's not, I say big, it's not super big, but it was 189. And like the 189 tide last night, because I was just poking around down on the channel here, was a quite significant tide. It was probably the equivalent to a tide over 2 metres. And that was just due to, one, the low-pressure systems that had been off the coast and the bigger swell and obviously the rain and the like. So we're going to have a nice flush out through the middle of the day. There were a few mullets still jumping now in the channel last night. It was sort of surprising that there was there's nothing really in the lake. Everything's moving through. So I would assume that some of these fish, the coastal fish, are still coming up the coast, and definitely in those bigger swell situations when that weather comes on like it does, come in, mill around for a couple of days and then continue on. But I definitely know mid-north coast and further up, there's been a lot of mullet movement coastally, and I think it's been a pretty damn good season. What do you think?
1: Overall, well, it's mostly been one of the more accessible seasons for the last 5 years, so which is a positive. But once again, mullet are one of the most adaptive fish in our system. Recreational fishers rarely catch them. They're not really on top of our easy catch list. And again, I mean, commercially wise, well, yep, they boom during this time of year. The biggest question is is their spawning run and what happens. I mean, the biggest killer of fish spawn is freshwater events, because when they aggregate and mate and they spawn, all that spawn that's been fertilised floats to the surface. And then if we have any major rain events without any mixing occurring in our ocean waters, our surf zones, then the spawn sits in fresh water and it dies.
0: Yeah.
1: And that's a big killer. So these east coast lows, these low-pressure systems coming out of the Antarctic are going to really prove a bit of a problem, I suppose, for our next level of recruitments, be it what we've already just had in terms of mullet. Now we've got Brim and Ludrick, and then we've got Mulloway and Taylor and Tarwan, et cetera, et cetera. I mean, over the next few months, we're really going to be hard struck. You know, I mean, and the majority of our fish species spawn in that aerated coastal surf zone. And obviously it's got to get back into our river system. So when that spawn goes back in, the freshwater still impedes their recruitment.
0: Well, let's hope, and obviously a long-range forecast is certainly for a very, very dry winter. And obviously this system that came through wasn't huge. I mean, I know Bulladilla, we just talked about that before there, 226 mil I'm pretty confident with, and, you know, so significant bit of rain, but in a very short period, you know, sort of like a day and a half, as it were. And, look, we definitely needed rain, that is for sure. And I think it'll settle down quite quickly, and I really do think that seems to be the key with coast. I'm hoping that that little bit of fresh water that come through at all the systems and everything else has stirred up the beaches, Mal, because the beaches have been really doughy. And again, hasn't been a real great start, even though, you know, I've had a pretty good start to the season for a couple of weeks there on Taylor. Beach-wise, it's been poor. It hasn't been fishing well at all. Definitely a lot of brim around, which, as you made mention, this is the time that they're starting to spawn through that May into June period. But it's just been really poor. So they are late. Everything seems to be a little bit sort of like dysfunctional at the moment. So let's hope that this system has picked it up. I know one thing that isn't dysfunctional is the offshore, and snapper and drag in particular. It's probably been one of the best drag seasons I've seen for a long day. So there's definitely some species that are definitely flourishing through some of these systems, but it's going to be interesting to see how it all sort of rolls out, mate. And look, I think that over the next few weeks, you'll see a few guys go right out to the briny and see if there's any yellowfin around. I've heard there's definitely a bit of tuna activity down south and on the far south coast. So expect the unexpected, I would think. And there was a big tiger caught off Swansea here on Monday, believe it or not. And as I say, it would have been pretty dicey out there Monday because the sea condition didn't look real great, but it was a fish. Look, I think it was either 342 or 362, but I'm going to say 350 either. Just as a safe bet. But it was a particularly big fish, and I know there's been quite a few whales going up and down the coast, but significantly, there's been lots of reports. So if you're going offshore this weekend, just be careful, because I reckon them whales are well overdue for a big run through. Okay, well, and I'll probably get bibby.
1: I reckon it's going to be traffic jam time for whales.
0: Yeah,
1: all right.
0: Yes, 100%, mate. I think they're going to really stack up very quickly.
1: We'll catch you later, and we'll talk again next week or during the week as usual.
0: Absolutely, guys. Have a great day, great weekend, and good luck and be safe.
2: Happy weekend, Jace.
1: Here's Blue Moon.
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1: Good morning, I'm Dusty Fitzpatrick. A suspected sovereign citizen's been charged, accused of crashing his ute into a police station in the state's central west. It's alleged the 67-year-old man drove at officers in Mudgee before ploughing his vehicle into the foyer of the town's police station. A send-off was being held for a retiring senior constable when the incident unfolded. Curtis Goldsmith has told Nine it was a loud ordeal.
2: Smashed the whole front wall of the police station, cops come running out everywhere. Pulling up everywhere.
1: A New South Wales woman's been charged, accused of making multiple bomb threats to public places. It's alleged the 23-year-old made two hoax threats to airports in her home state and in Queensland. She's also accused of making 13 fake threats to New South Wales schools. The Productivity Commission chair wants the country's premiers to take more responsibility for addressing sluggish productivity growth. Danielle Wood has told The Australian the states could help fix the issues by dumping stamp duty and other taxes. She believes too much of the focus for fixing stagnant productivity growth is placed on the Commonwealth. One of the five men found alive after spending more than a week inside a flooded cave in Laos has been rescued. The group had been hunting for gold when the men became cut off inside a cavern when floods hit. The peak body for people living with asthma is calling for stronger action to reduce the effect of wood-fired smoke on Australians. Asthma Australia believes more should be done to help avoid what they call preventable health risks posed by wood-fired heating. CEO Kate Miranda says she wants to see wood heating phased out across the country.
3: The thing with installing a wood fire heater is that it's not just about your household, it can affect the neighbours and the community. So we'd ask people to think about that.
1: The Fair Work Commission says an increase in dismissal claims is being driven by applicants using artificial intelligence. The Commission is on track to record an unprecedented number of claims this financial year. The organisation claims its workload has increased by 70% since 2023. Former NRL star Jai Arrow's flown to Spain to attend a neurological wellness retreat. He announced his retirement from the league after being diagnosed with motor neuron disease last week. Doctors will monitor his sleep, diet and fitness to prepare him for his fight against the condition. And new research has found physiotherapy can be just as successful as surgery for younger people living with hip pain. In finance, just before the close, the Dow Jones is trading up 363 points. The Nasdaq is up 55 points. One Australian dollar is currently buying 71.84 US cents.
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1: The last Australian man is out of the French Open, Craig Gabriel reports.
6: After his last match, you wouldn't have necessarily expected Jakob Mensik to have recovered enough to play the way he did against Alex de Minaur. The first set was one-way traffic. De Minaur cleaned up 6-love in about 20 minutes, and it looked like it was going to be a good day. But Mensik got a second win, and he began sailing, and he's into the last 16, 6-2, 6-2, 6-3. It's the first time he's beaten de Minaur. Earlier, there were wins for Iga Świątek and Rafa Jadot. Craig Gabriel, Paris.
1: The Sharks have secured victory in the Battle of the Beaches with a narrow win over the Seagulls. Cronulla defeating Manly 28 points to 22 at Ocean Defence Stadium. Carlton's triumphed over Geelong in the AFL by 4 points, and the Swans are preparing to take on the Tigers in today's first match. It's 4 minutes past seven. That's the latest news and sport.
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9: 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Dave is on the line, Radio Dave, and again, following up from last weekend's great update in the studio here at Coast FM. The Marine Rescue volunteers were full on.
10: Excellent. Morning, everybody. Look, as we move into winter, now's the time to do all the maintenance that we keep putting off over the summer months. So as we move into winter, we're going to look at some ideas and items that should be on the top of your to-do list. But first, as Mal said, the weather. The weather across the water for today, Saturday, 30 May, until midnight is as follows. The Gosford and Point Clear, currently 11.4 degrees. A little bit foggy outside at the moment. Rain is 10 to 21 degrees. The clouds are clearing. Winds westerly 10 to 15 knots, becoming light in the early afternoon, and becoming west to northwesterly in the evening. And a chance of rain being nice and low at 10%. Looking at the Hunter coastal waters covering fuel rocks to Broken Bay, the winds today westerly 15 to 25 knots, reaching up to 30 knots offshore north of Norahead early in the morning. The sea is at 1.5 to 2.5 metres, decreasing to 1 to 1.5 metres around midday. There is a swell, a southerly 1.5 to 2.5 metres, and a second swell, easterly 1 to 1.5 metres, decreasing to around 1 metre during the afternoon. The weather again is partly cloudy. Closed waters covering Brisbane Water, Pittwater and Sydney Harbour. The weather today, westerly 15 to 20 knots, increasing to around 10 knots in the morning and then increasing to 10 to 15 knots in the late afternoon. The sea below 0.5 metres and the clouds are clearing. Now, before we go out, please call your local marine rescue base for a weather update. And there is a caution, a strong warning, as you can probably tell, for Saturday for the Hunter Coast. Now, please note that wind and wave forecasts are average, with just typically 40% stronger than the forecast, and stronger still in squalls and thunderstorms. Maximum waves can be twice the forecast time. Jumping down to Etalong tides. Low tide was this morning at 2:22 a.m. at 0.16 metres. We're coming up to a high tide at 7:54 a.m. this morning. Not a big high tide at 0.59. Low tide at 1:31 p.m. this afternoon at 0.14 metres. And a high tide tonight at 8:17 p.m. or 2017 hours at 1.08 metres. So quite a high tide tonight. Gosford tides are approximately 1.5 to 2 hours later, with a Gosford high tide of 0.5 metres at 9:31 a.m. Now, look, one of the things we want to talk about over winter is what's it, the fire on board. Now, it is essential to be prepared for the possibility of a fire on board your vessel. So in the event of a fire, promptly, obviously, and these are all common sense things, but we'll go through, promptly all your passengers, issue a distress call, shut off fuel and gas lines, and utilise extinguishers or buckets or whatever you've got as necessary. If you can dispose of any burning objects overboard, close hatches to limit oxygen supply, and cool your LPG cylinders or abandon ship should the flames become unmanageable. Now, when abandoning your vessel, up to avoid fuel dispersion, maintain a safe distance from other vessels, and ensure life jackets are worn by all parties. So, fire prevention, is paramount. Prior to departure, especially in electrical systems, ventilate the area before starting engines, and refrain from storing combustible material the bilge or engine compartment. Regularly service your LPG cylinders, perform routine engine maintenance, check for fuel leaks, and conduct thorough inspections of the vessel on a regular basis. Again, all common sense, we know all this, but please, there's still many times there's fires on board and people obviously do the thing that they do, we panic. Now, around the trap, due to your continued support, the along the Peninsula and the Eleanora Hotel East Gosford Meat Raffles are really experiencing increased attendance. It was a cold night last night, but we have a great crowd down at the Eleanora. We are present at both locations every Friday evening from 4:30 p.m. and we welcome you to come and join us. And as we are volunteers, essential fundraising helps us stay afloat. Our next boat line, of course, is on Saturday the 27th of June. Please note that this course is ticketing only, and to register, go to the Marine Rescue Brisbane Water Facebook page or call us at the base on 4337 966. 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I'll be away for the next 2 weeks, so J-Lo will be your Marine Rescue Brisbane Water representative for the following two Saturdays. Please stay safe. I look forward to coming back to you. 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
9: No worries, David. Thank you very much for that update. And yes, certainly some interesting points you put forward there, particularly if your vessel is one of those ones that is a little bit larger than a normal recreational vessel, and you need to make sure you cover off on all those things. 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
10: That's it, Val. 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
10: 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Cheers.
9: Bye. Update, everything's running okay on the M1 north and southbound. Traffic is very light in both directions right now. Trains, as we said before, check the New South Wales Transport app to wherever you're going, and plug your trip journey in, and it will pick up any interferences with interlinks with track work, etc., and give you a bit of an update of your travels. Nora Head, 13 degrees. Mangrove Mountain, 10 degrees. And unknown what's in Gosford, because I can't really tell. That's all right. Yeah, the coastal weather conditions. Surf report is 4 foot clean out of the southeast peaks and light westerly winds. So all offshore present, as it indicating there at Nora Head. So please make sure you do the right thing. Rock fishing is most probably not advisable today, but you can go fishing off the beach and find a nice little quiet corner in and around the rocks where the sand meets the rocks. But yeah, directly rock fishing in any of our rock platforms here on the coast, you've got to wear a life jacket, same as Lake Macquarie and Northern Beaches. It's a compulsory situation.
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11: Oh, it's the Fishing Fellas live and local here on Coast FM, and it's just on 19 minutes past 7 o'clock. Malcolm. Eamon's on the line right now from Empire Fishing and Boating down there. Where's that funny place near the roundabout? People like to park in your front street, in your front, well, up across the fence.
12: No, you're talking about Empire Fishing and Boating, number 53 Ocean Beach Road, Wee Wee.
11: Yep, that's right.
12: The fence got knocked down last week with an unfortunate accident out the front and someone's read into the front fence there.
11: maybe it was the sale that you advertised. You wanted to get in there first and best dressed, I reckon.
12: Yeah, he heard we had the squid at the time, so he's like, I need it now.
11: Well, what's been going on? You know, I mean, a week of rain, what does that tell us for the week ahead to go fishing, or the weekend and the week ahead to go fishing?
12: Well, with all the rain, especially coming out of the creeks, has stirred up the jewfish. We've been finding a few of them up the creeks using little 3-inch dark-coloured paddle tails, flicking them under the bridges.
11: Yep. It was interesting. I seen a few YouTubers this week, well, not YouTubers, but no, I mean social media posts. Guys getting regularly spooled, and fish. If you got a bait in the water, and you can't put a sign on your line to say, "Listen, big fish, don't bite my line," you know, you got to take that chance. But yes, people are getting nailed up with whatever because they never get to see them.
12: Yeah, exactly. When I go for jewfish, I like to fish that little bit heavier just in case that big boy does like to come through and smash my lure. But more chances than not, you'll just still get your soapies.
11: Well, that's right. As I said, it becomes a broader question. I mean, if fish are there, well, then it is about enjoying ourselves. But overall, it's... Well, you've got to be in the water. That's the thing. You've got to be in the water to catch a fish.
12: Yeah, you sure do. You've got to be in it to win it.
11: Yep. And that's not a pothole either. That's that obviously fairly prevalent on our roads on the Central Coast after a week of rain.
12: Yeah, there's a few more potholes than usual, that's for sure.
11: Yep. So in store, what's going on? Any fresh bait? What do you reckon about plugging for a beach today? Putty beach maybe, or maybe get in a caper?
12: Yeah. So at the moment, we've only got the live worms in. Squid has still been a struggle. We do have green cabbage in for you luteric fishos as well.
11: And that's a newie.
12: We decided to get some in. Everyone's been asking for it. And we got, at the moment, use the worms probably down at, say, like Edelong when everything's getting flushed out, or the corners of the beaches.
11: Sounds like an option or two. But, yeah, obviously going for green cabbage or green wheat off the rocks, not a go today or until this sea calms down during the week. So, on tap, ready to go.
12: Yeah, we've got a big bucket of it, so there's more than enough for everyone. But, I've heard the luteric fishing's firing up as well, which would start to be good. Haven't done it myself, and I think I'm going to go at Sunday and give it a crack.
11: Well, there's so many spots in the that you can get to around Brisbane waters, and anywhere that offers a bit of a wharf area, some nice pylons and structure where luderic hold up, then that's the best way to go. And, again, it's no different to chasing jackets. Jackets love this type of weather, and again, they hold up close to those pylons as well. So dangling a line either for a luderic or for a leather jacket has good rewards.
12: There you go. Fish the pylons, everyone. We've also got the salmon starting to show up as well in some numbers off the beaches as well, with the oddit tuna still hanging around as well.
11: Yep.
12: Believe it or not. But there are still reports of kingies getting off the reefs, and apparently the squid, the calamari, is starting to show up as well off the beaches and the rock platforms.
11: Yeah, there was a few before the blow down at Putty Beach there, but and a bit off Avoca. But once again, you know, I mean, you're back to square one now to try and hunt down where they are and what they're going to do, because everything's changed after the week of weather.
12: Yeah, and they're also visual hunters. They don't like the dirty water.
11: No, they like to have clear water so they can see what they're going to try and take hold of. But it's life. All right, look, Gaiman, great. Where are you located? Are the doors open? The flappy flags at the front? What's going on?
12: We're at 53 Ocean Beach Road, Woiwoi, next to Tyre Power, where the Coles and the 7-Eleven servo is. The big blue building, you can't miss it. There's half a fence up out the front. And we got fresh bait in stock, live bait, and the tweed freezer stocked up for everyone this weekend.
11: Sounds cool. Catch you next week. Bye.
12: Have a good one.
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11: Oh, a little bit of Red Gum to bring us back to Anzac Day and what it's all about.
13: Mum and Dad and Denny saw the passing out parade at Puckapunyal. It was a long march from cadets. The 6th Battalion was the next to tour, and it was me who drew the card. We did Canungra and Shoalwater before we left. Townsville lined the footpaths as we marched down to the quay.

Frankie, drinking tinnies in the Grand Hotel on a 36-hour rec leave in Funtown. And I can still hear Frankie lying screaming in the jungle till the morphine came and killed.

0: favourite songs. Red Gum, and certainly echoes the tunes, as I said, of Anzac Day and what our Australian Defence Force people do for us over the eons. Graham Hilliard's online right now, a bit of chat about the local fresh local seafood scene, if there is one this weekend, because a week of weather has certainly put less fish into the display cabinets and obviously tested the hearts of our oyster farmers because of they require certain conditions about water quality to make sure that that product can be passed on to our consumers. And again, it is all about making sure that everyone stays nice and healthy when they eat fresh local seafood. Graham, how are you going?
1: Going well, mate. That Red Gum song is very much a story of the times. That was pretty much what it was like back in the 60s when conscription was happening and the country was involved in a war. A lot of young people went away and didn't come back. What came back very, very damaged too. But it was a real song of the time.
0: It was, but Graham. And again, the scenario about it was that even though in the 60s I was only a whippersnapper, or whippersnapper, whichever it is. But yes, we didn't really understand what was going on. We're in primary school and what's all this stuff about, you know, blah, blah, blah. And because we'd learnt about in school those days about the World War One and Two and why we went there and did all this. But yeah, getting involved in other conflicts just didn't sort of balance out, you know what I mean, in terms of what we knew and what was happening.
1: Yeah, I lived through the ballot. fortunately enough for me, my number didn't come up, but it was one lottery I really didn't want to win. But it was certainly a very frightful time, a very exciting time to start off with. But when the body bags started to come back and injured people started to come back, the mood very, very quickly changed. It was the first war that was sort of fought on television, really. There was a lot of television coverage, whereas other wars had never had the scrutiny of the TV camera before. And that was another thing that upset a lot of people, to see what actually happened to our troops. And that's what happens in war. But fortunately, we're not at war at the moment. Well, we aren't. Others might be, but we're not.
0: A couple of things
1: happening now in the fishing industry. Country of origin labelling came into the fresh seafood market some years ago, and it gave the consumer the opportunity, when they went into the fishmongers, they could look at the fish and they could see where it came from, whether it was an Australian fish or whether it was imported from Indonesia or Vietnam or wherever. And they've got the choice. They can decide to buy that fish, or if they wanted to, or if they wanted to spend a bit more, they might pay a bit more for an Australian product. Or if there was no Australian product, they may not buy that seafood at all, or at least they know what they're buying when they spend their money. And the days of telling people fibs about where the product came from were in the fresh seafood were well and gone. But unfortunately, that it still exists in the cooked space. The restaurants, cafes, clubs, etc., still exists there. But that's all coming to an end also. As from July the 1st this year, country of origin labelling has to be provided on menus and menu boards, which means that when you go into a shop to buy, you know, you might be by the sea, you go into the shop and you see the flathead fillets, and you think, oh, beauty, these flathead fillets, right, must be caught just out the front here somewhere. This would be lovely, lovely fish. But unbeknownst to you, they've been caught in South Africa, packed in a box and sent out here. They're a much cheaper fish. I don't believe the quality is quite the same. And it's a much cheaper fish to buy. But then the premium price is added by some of the outlets to try and capture that local market feel and the people expecting top quality local fish, and they're actually buying an imported product. Well, those days will come to an end. It's required on all menus and menu boards as from July the 1st that there be labelling. Now, 64% of our seafood does come from imported product. We just don't catch enough in this country to supply, and also we catch it in a sustainable manner. So whilst we possibly could catch more, we'd wipe the thing out. So we're better off to catch less, have it sustainable, and top it up with imported product and also aquaculture as well. But menus will have to have, for Australian fish, an A are imported fish and eye, and if it's mixed product, if there's Australian and imported product in a seafood marinara or something, then it has an M for mixed. At least the consumer now will know that when they're sitting down to buy that flathead at that beautiful outlet right by the beach, that flathead isn't from out their front where they think it came from. It's an imported product. And it'll stop the person being ripped off in terms of what they're paying for an inferior product. Hopefully that gets expanded to the actual country that it comes from. That would be good. But at this stage, it's a start. There was a lot of resistance to this from the hospitality industry. They said it was all too hard. It was going to be difficult. Menus would have to change constantly. That was proven to be a fallacy, and the government didn't really listen to that argument, which was good. So when you go into a restaurant, cafe, club, food outlet, fish and chip shop, anywhere where fish or seafood has been prepared for you, they'll have to have on the menu where it comes from. And then you can make the decision whether, A, do you want to buy it, and B, do you want to pay that price for an imported product? So that's a good thing for consumers. It's a good thing for the industry. Hopefully it'll promote a bit more the Australian product, and people will go looking for that Australian product, as they do when they're buying their fresh seafood. But either way, at least they're informed before they buy exactly what they're paying their money for, and that's a really a good thing. The consumer will be able to discern whether, well, do I want to spend that money on an imported product? Will I go without it? Will I buy another species or another type of seafood that's an Australian product? But talking about Australian products now, it's been very skinny this week. Weather conditions have been terrible, absolutely terrible. And at that time of the year where you do get quite a few boats that are going onto the slips to get their annual servicing, and also they get their surveys done by waterways to make sure they're seaworthy and get all that stuff done. So that's also contributing to the lack of product. But Darren's got a bit of mullet this week, and mullet's still around. Been a pretty good run this year for mullet. Moving it around the place has been difficult and expensive because of the costs, and that eats into the margins that the fishermen make in relation to the sale of the product. But they've got mullet. Darren's got mullet this week, $10 a kilo for the whole fish and $22.50 for fillets. His yellowtail this week, now they'd be really good along the beaches with a bit of murky water around. Lures aren't really effective when they can't see them, but the old yellowtail and the calamari or any smelly bait that smells in the water, they pick up on that and they will come in and chase it. So yellowtail this week, $10 a kilo at Darren's, and his flathead fillets only for $69.95. Now, Wichards, they're hoping to get some more fish this morning, but they only had what they were left with. They had a fair few customers through. They had some shark fillets at $25. Now, the Pacific oysters, they've harvested some Pacifics, which is good. Hopefully they'll have enough there to hold them through until this bit of dirty water might disappear. But they've got Pacifics, beautiful Patonga Pacifics. They range between $22 and $36 a dozen, depending on the size that you're after. Still beautiful oysters, and they are local, so that's a plus. And Sue from Seacoast Fishing, Sue's got some snapper. Very scarcity of stuff this week, because she relies on offshore fishing, and there wasn't a lot of that happening during the week with the weather conditions. So she's got some snapper for $35, and lobsters, cooked lobsters, they're $100 a kilo, but they'll run out around about somewhere between $50 and $60 a per lobster, depending on the size that you're after. That's the story at the moment. It's very skinny, and I suppose Mark's the same.
2: Yes, Graham, yes, let's not forget about Mark's specials. He's just got the local quality produce there with, his usual, but it is scarce.
1: Yeah, the weather conditions, Lisa, haven't been very good at all.
2: No.
1: It does affect that. And as I said,
2: clearly,
1: there's quite a few boats that are planning their maintenance at this time of the year anyway. if they can get away for a few days on a holiday, they might. Just like Scotty's been away for a while, it's just the way it is at the moment. And it's normally this time of the year, it's a bit lean on, but it's even more so when you throw into the mix the weather that's really bad, the fact that maintenance is normally done, and the cost of fuel to go and scratch around and have a bit of a look to see what's around is such that you really can't afford to be doing that. You've got to make your every litre of fuel you're burning, you've got to make it pay because it's becoming more expensive. So it's a really tough time for the commercial sector at the moment. Hopefully when the seasons pick up and when the spring comes along and the seasons pick up with all this water we've had, the prawning season hopefully will be a good season. And the water clears up a bit, the calamari fishery kicks on a bit. That's all we can hope for at the present time. But a little bit of seafood out there. Remember, country of origin labelling, what July 1, if you go into a club, restaurant or anywhere else for your seafood to sit down for a meal, on the menu will have to have whether it's Australian imported or a mixed product, and then you can make the decision as to whether you wish to buy it or whether you wish to pay that much money for an imported product.
0: No worries, Graeme. Okay. Sounds like a good idea and a thing that all consumers should be fully aware of.
1: Mm. Yeah, I think everybody's entitled to know what they're paying for. And for a long time, some unscrupulous merchants have been marketing imported product as local product, banking, you know, cashing in on the value of our fishery, but that's spending less money on the purchase and more money on the sale, and their profit margins have been pretty good. So yeah, it's about time the consumer had that opportunity and Australian fishermen get the opportunity to be able to promote their own product.
0: Yep. All right. Okay, we'll catch you again next week on the Fishing Fellas Live and Local on Coast FM.
1: Hopefully a bit better weather and a bit better, bigger report. So, yeah, all the best, everybody. Stay well, stay safe, and stay off the rocks, wherever you do.
0: No worries. Thanks a lot. Bye.
2: Bye, guys.
1: All the best. Bye.

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1: And good morning, Coast FM 963. Thank you to Tiff for another Saturday morning edition of Daybreak, Mel. And coming up next, right here on Coast FM, after the 8 o'clock news, the Gardener Gang with Wayne C and the team diving into Rubbish to Riches, sustainable autumn gardening on a budget. With the cooler months settling in across the Central Coast, they're turning everyday rubbish into garden gold. From upcycling household items to building healthier soils. Also strong emphasis on what locals are asking right now in the nurseries. At 10 a.m, You're Home with Sarah King. 12 p.m, Soundtrack of the 80s with Janice Alliston. 2 p.m, David Brown, Soundtrack of the 70s. And at 4 p.m, Soundtrack of the 60s with Chris Maitland. And continuing into 6 p.m, 6 o'clock Rock with Paul Greaves, Smooth Sounds. And Action Packed. And then join us for another epic edition of Jukebox Saturday Night from 8 p.m. And just a quick shout out this morning to Greg and Dan from Coaster City Electrical for their continued support for everything electrical, keeping Coast FM 963 safe when out on live broadcasts, and keeping our leads healthy too. Thanks. Measurable thanks to you guys. And, yeah, so there you go, Mel. That's what's happening.

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1: 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And happy birthday to Stephen Edwards this morning. Barbara Mitchell from Berkeley Vale. And a wedding anniversary for Ian and Rosalind. Happy birthday and happy wedding anniversary, guys.
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0: Well, he was born in San Francisco, California, 1908, died at the age of 81 in 1989. That famous cartoon voice of numerous cartoon characters, including Bugs Bunny, Porky Pig, Daffy Duck, Sylvester, Tweety, Foghorn Leghorn, and Roadrunner. And Cliff Richard released his 100th single, The Best of Me, in the UK in 1989. It became his 26th top three hit in the UK. That's your birthday calls and trivia today here from Coast FM.
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2: That's right, Mal, and take care of yourself this weekend, won't you? Get plenty of rest and drink plenty of fluids.
0: I will.
2: And keep those flu toxins at bay.
0: Well, it's about trying to find the home remedies, and I just hope that our gardening gang will talk about preserving lemons in maybe this week or next week.
2: Well, I'm sure we might be able to talk to the producer and get the lemon segment on there for you, Mal. Well, shouldn't be a problem.
0: My lemon tree is loaded and it's sagging to the ground. It's that much weight, you know what I mean?
2: And you better get start picking and have a little lemon tree stall out the front.
0: Get the grandkids
2: out there. Make some lemonade.
0: All right. Okay, we'll catch you again next week here on the Fishing Fellas Live and Local.
2: Take it easy.
0: A little bit of Pinball Wizard to liven us up. Heading into the gardening gang.

0: on, Dad, don't swear. 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The sun's been up for yonks now, Dad, and you're still asleep in the tent.
1: Is this the way you bait a hook? Are you listening to me, Dad?
0: Gee, Mum said your eyes always get red when you drink or you get mad.
1: Can I throw out the anchor, Dad? 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
0: Gee, fishing's really fun, eh, Dad? 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
1: Come on, Dad, and take me fishing. 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
0: Come on, Dad, don't swear. 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
1: We are family.
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0: charged, accused of deliberately crashing his ute into the front of a police station in the state's central west. It's alleged the 67-year-old suspected sovereign citizen drove at police before ramming his vehicle into the building at Mudgee. Nine reporter Eleni Lambetsos says an event was being held at the station when the incident unfolded.
1: Happening at the time was a ceremony for the retirement of Senior Constable Scott Whale, who has notched up about 40 years on the police force, originally from Sydney, before ending his career here in Mudgee in what was an eventful and chaotic final day.
0: Police have charged a prison inmate after a manhunt in Bathurst. The 33-year-old man's accused of escaping a correctional facility while on a work detail outside. He was found in the backyard of a nearby home. One of the five men found alive after spending more than a week trapped inside a flooded cave in Laos has been rescued. The group had been on a gold hunt when it was cut off inside the cavern in an isolated part of the country. Cave diving expert Dr. Peter Rogers has told Today the first rescue is an important development.
2: That proves that they can get them out, and it sends, I think the most important thing is it sends a message back to the other four that it's possible. And I think the psychological pressure of being stuck is a big, big factor.
0: The New South Wales opposition leader argues the state's infrastructure pipeline has stalled under the current government. Kelly Sloane's used an address to the Liberal Party's federal council to outline some of her plans in the lead up to the next state election next year. Federal Labor is warning the coalition its threat to withhold support for NDIS legislation could cost the budget billions of dollars. The opposition is threatening to hold the bill hostage in a bid to fight the government's separate proposed changes to property taxes. New data from La Trobe University suggests physiotherapy could be the key to helping younger people who are living with hip pain. The study compared two treatments for FAI syndrome, a condition which affects up to 40% of young adults with hip pain. Lead researcher Joanne Kemp says the discovery provides more options for those living with pain.
3: The benefits of that program were just as good as other trials that have looked at surgery in this patient group.
0: Also making news, NATO and the EU are condemning Russia after one of the country's drones hit a Romanian residential block, and a woman's been charged, accused of making multiple bomb threats to public places across the state. In finance, the Dow Jones has closed up 363 points, the Nasdaq up 55. One Australian dollar is currently buying 71.87 US cents.
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0: Cronulla has secured a rousing 28-22 victory over Manly in front of thousands of fans at Ocean Protect Stadium. Co-captain Blake Brayley suffered a suspected broken arm in the match, leaving him in doubt for the rest of the State of Origin series. Sharks coach Craig Fitzgibbon says it's a devastating turn of events.
7: Still trying to work out whether we should have played him or not, but he was delivering too. He was playing such a good game. It was like, he's such a player, so... But he's not going to be out forever.
0: The Knights are preparing to take on the Eels this afternoon before the Tigers and Bulldogs do battle. Alex de Minaur has been knocked out of the French Open. The Aussie going down to Czech powerhouse Jakub Mensik in the third round. In AFL action, Carlton's defeated Geelong by 4 points, and the Reds took down the Drua in Super Rugby action. It's 4 minutes past eight. That's the latest news and sport.
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12: And take a look at the weather forecast for our Central Coast region. And today, mostly sunny after a cool start, heading for a top around 19 degrees, light westerly winds and a great day to get outdoors. You've been locked in those doors all week. I can feel you. I really can. Sunday, another beautiful day on the coast with the sunshine continuing and temperatures again reaching around 18, a crisp morning before a mild afternoon. That's great, isn't it? Getting into winter. And Monday, plenty of sunshine to kick off the new week, slightly cooler with a top near 16 degrees. Ooh. And light winds across the region, perfect weather right across the Central Coast over the next few days, and that is fantastic news, isn't it? Overnight tonight, we're going to dip down to 11 right now outside the studios here in Gosford. We're sitting on 11, the entrance and Tumby both sitting on 13 degrees.
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0: Good morning and welcome to the Gardening Gang on Coast FM 963. Cool month settling in across the Central Coast today. We're turning everyday rubbish into garden gold, from upcycling household items to building healthier soils and saving water this week. So it's looking at a great thing. It's actually rubbish to riches.
1: Fun.
2: Yes, excellent topic.
0: How are you guys going? Is okay?
1: Great.
0: Yes, great week.
1: Waterlogged.
0: Waterlogged. Everyone's waterlogged, I believe.
1: I'm just waiting to get into my laundry.
0: Are you?
1: It's like going on an Amazon expedition. You need a brush cutter to get in there, mate, I tell you.
0: A quick thank you too to Mal Poole this morning for the fishing fellas and Lisa. Job well done. Mal's not feeling the best. He's popped off home. So dressed up there, Mal. Don't maybe have a prawn or two. That might make you feel better. Today, coming up on the show, we've got some great things lined up. We've also got the markets and where you can go and get your candle scents and that. I used a few of them. I used a few of them on Sunday because it got a bit mouldy. When it's raining.
1: Damp, so I just put some stuff on.
0: So, yeah, put that in, put them on and the stuff.
1: It'd be great to open the windows and let the breeze flow through.
0: That's right. And we've got a great interview coming up with Vicky. What's Hot Vicky? That's coming up very soon here on Coast FM. Now talking about a little bit of music history. On this day, the 30th of May, 1983, Elton John released his comeback album, Too Low for Zero.
1: That's
0: featuring
1: a good album.
0: Hits like I'm Still Standing, I guess that's why they call it the blues, and this one. Here it is.
1: Oh, good song.
0: This is the Gardening Gang, more shortly.

the market report for this weekend. Well, unfortunately, the long jetty markets have been cancelled. It's outdoors and it's a wee bit soggy for that, but you will catch that market again next month. The Edelong Markets is on, of course, at the Galleria today and tomorrow. The beautiful Galleria, how we love it, 9 till 4. And that is both days. There's art, there's clothes and fashion, food, and lots of kids' fun as well, jewellery, all sorts going on down there. The Central Coast Farmers Market is on tomorrow at Showground Road from 7am till 12. We love this place, beautiful fresh fruit and veggie, meats. There's also baked goods, there's coffee, you name it, it's there. Lots of stuff going on at this beautiful market that we're so fortunate to have every Sunday, 7 till 12. The Entrance Lions Club Market is also on tomorrow, 8.30 till 12.30 at the Coles Park. Car park at the entrance. You can pick up some pre-loved goods, some plants, some food. There's fashion, there's even tools. Lots going on. 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The Tookley Lions Club Market is on tomorrow as well, 8am till 1pm, Urala Road in Tookley. There's bric-a-brac, there's plants, there's books, lots of friendly folks there at the Tookley Lions Club Market, 8 till 1 tomorrow. 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

0: This is the Gardening Gang live across the Central Coast for you Saturday morning, and we've got on the line right now. Now, people didn't know this, but we've got the number one fan of Sons and Daughters. Yes, I thought I was, but Vic, you are the number one fan of Sons and Daughters. Talking off air, you've just gone, yeah, I remember all this, Rowena Wallace, Pat the Rat. Oh, wow.
1: Pat the Rat.
0: Yes, Pat the Rat. I'm going to have to get the tune. I'm going to have to find the tune and drop it in here very
1: please,
0: soon.
1: Please. Every week, let's do a blast from the past.
0: Oh, absolutely. We should. But you know what? In all honesty, I believe that is still going on Channel 7's 7-2. So
1: Channel 7's actually got a lot of good old shows that they play all the time.
0: That's right, and that's on. And as I've mentioned before too, and probably not in your, like in your time zone, but do you remember? Well, you probably remember number 96.
2: Oh, I think that might be
1: very
2: a bit before.
1: Young, Wayne.
0: Yes, you're very young.
2: That
0: there
2: might be a bit before her time.
0: But number 96 is on too. It's on Foxtel on the Classics show, and you just pop it on. You watch and you go, "Wow, look at all this stuff growing up." And I just go back to and it's great. I just feel I go, "Wow, look at this where I was."
1: Well, you know
0: at
1: what
0: this
1: else
0: time.
1: Is on Channel 7,
0: what?
1: Which is way before any of us. Twilight Zone.
0: Oh, wow, is it?
1: Yes, the full black and white Twilight Zone. It is on one of those seven channels. There's a full channel devoted to the Twilight Zone.
0: Oh, wow. You know what I wish they'd really bring back, which is something I miss? Shirl's Neighbourhood. Replays of
1: that
0: Shirl's
1: one.
0: Neighbourhood. Yeah, Shirley Strawn from Skyhooks, and they had Claude the Crow.
1: Oh.
0: And it used to be on. Wow. It used to be on Channel 7 about 4 o'clock on a weekday. Loved it. It was a great show. Fantastic. Only used to go for half an hour, but geez, they were the days back then. Anyway, talking about all the days and everything, Vic, here we go. What plans for Central Coast Nurseries heavily stocking so far this autumn? I mean, it's been a very strange few months because. It's been very humid, and at the moment we've got so much rain.
1: I know, and that's why it's really important to get out and support your local garden centres because they really feel it during these wild weather conditions. So having said that, we will start at Forrester's Beach Garden Centre.
0: Mm-hmm.
1: So if you head out there, you can check out the ever-popular snake plants. They've got big, chunky ones, you know, the old mother-in-law's tongue. Plus they've also got...
2: Yes, I know that one well.
1: Plus they've got these big chunky Boston ferns in hanging baskets and they look so lush and tropical.
0: Oh, awesome.
1: Then we're going to head to Burbank Home and Garden. Now, I've done this in order of how you could drive this too. So if you're looking for a nursery hop, pay attention.
0: Mm-hmm.
1: Burbank House and Garden at Erina, they've got huge savings right now, 25 to 50% off pots. New styles, classic shapes, and unbelievable prices. Plus, their plant bingo last weekend was an absolute hit. So thank you, everybody, for turning up. The photos looked fabulous.
2: Oh, we'd have to check that out.
1: Yes, we'll have to go to the next one,
2: yes,
1: I reckon.
2: Definitely.
1: Definitely. The three
2: we're
1: of
2: on.
1: Us.
2: Absolutely. We've got to book a table.
1: Yes, so I'll have to ring up Phil and get him to organise another event.
2: Yes.
1: Mother Earth Nursery, this is your go-to for hard-to-find rare plants, plus everything else in between, so hedging, fruit trees, pots, gifts and more. And at Murara Valley Nursery, they've got dragon fruit plants in 200ml pots at prices, and I'm serious, I could not hardly believe the price of these. So it's definitely worth checking out. So get amongst it, guys, this weekend and support your local garden centres.
0: Tim's always on tune there, isn't he?
1: Yes, and he's got a wonderful social media too. I believe he may be dancing with a pole in his last reel.
0: Oh, my gosh. Really?
1: Show him some love. And that was to advertise their lovely big lush bromeliads that I spoke about last week. So
2: very
1: get in there.
0: Now, I just want to ask you a question in regards to native ground covers. Are they increasing demand with coastal conditions and the sustainability focus at the moment, or is it just because, I mean, the weather at the moment, I don't know whether it's Arthur or Martha.
1: Yeah, so ground covers are actually really, really good for coastal conditions because we get high wind, quite sandy soils. So, yeah, they've actually been pretty popular and in demand for a long time because of that reason. Mm. So things like pig face and more Myoporum. I just had a mental blank what it's called. But, yeah, anything that can stabilise the soil is definitely a winner.
0: Now, have you been staying dry this week, young Vic? Or
1: yeah.
0: I just can't believe the rain. Like, it's 1 minute it's sunny, the next minute it's pouring rain, flooding, and then it's back to sunshine. I just don't know what's wrong with it.
1: I know, but just a little secret. If I'm not at work, I just love the rain because I'm a big TV head. So.
0: Oh, okay.
1: It's like guilt-free laying in bed TV weather, and I just love that.
2: Yeah, it is, isn't it?
0: Oh, dear.
2: Binge.
0: You can watch some Sons and Daughters on 7.2.
1: And if you're a duck, how good if you're a duck?
0: Oh,
1: come
0: yes.
1: On.
0: Yes, you've got some ducks out the front.
2: And you know what? It's filling up all the water tanks too.
0: It is too, but I've got ducks out the front and they love it. They just look at me when I drive in the driveway and go, oh, he's here. Let's see if I can get some bread or something out of me. And I go, yeah, here you go.
1: I've been attacked by a duck out on the streets at Nora Head. I've been chased by a duck.
0: Really?
1: Yes. It was quite embarrassing.
2: They love wild pools, swimming at wild pool.
0: Oh, I'm sure they do too.
2: And no covers there, you see. So, Vic, what affordable plant varieties are nurseries recommending for budget-conscious gardeners on the Central Coast?
0: Yeah, because it is a bit of a tight bite at the moment, isn't it, with everything going on?
2: And I think it's going to get even more budget-friendly.
1: With this rain around?
2: Mm.
1: Well, budget-friendly plants, like you can't go past potted colour if you just want something instant and glamorous.
2: Mm-hmm.
1: I don't think it gets any cheaper than that. But then you've also got to be mindful in this weather with all this rain around that some of those sort of perennial and annual plants, they don't really cope with this kind of conditions. So I think really in the long term for your budget, stick with your coastal native plants. You just can't go wrong with natives, really. They're designed by nature. For nature.
2: That's it.
0: That's exactly right. Now, finally, from the garden gate then, Vic, Melissa from Batu Bay, she's asking, what's the best low-maintenance native for windy coastal gardens?
1: Oh, okay. My definite favourite is Wistringa because it can handle salty winds, sandy soil, heat and the occasional dry spell, which we don't have to worry about right now, without demanding constant attention. So that is also known as coastal rosemary. That is absolutely great for everything, even hedging if you want. As I mentioned before, like your ground covers, pig face, that is great. You see that growing all over the dunes on our local beaches.
2: Yeah.
1: Your
2: and the
1: Banksias.
2: Coastal Banksia, yeah, I was just going to say. It's legend.
1: Yeah, coastal Banksia. Mm. It is. It's legend. And what was May Gibb's books with Snuggle Pot and Cuddle Pie with the Banksia men?
2: Yes.
0: Oh, dear. Oh.
1: And also, just quickly, Lamandras, the good old tough native grass Lamandra, which is also great for stabilising soils and, you know, keeping everything nice and held together in the garden. You can't get past a Lamandra.
0: No, you can't. There you go. Well, Vic, always great to get your expert advice, Vicky. We'll talk to you again next week, and we'll leave you with this tune, and hopefully you'll enjoy it. A Sons and Daughters tune going into the spot block. This is Coast FM's Guardian Gang. Thanks, Vic. We'll talk to you next week.

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0: Across the Central Coast, this is the Gardening Gang, and Delby's just gone, oops, I haven't got my glasses, so she's putting her glasses on there. On the line,
1: she's
0: we have...
1: blind as a bat.
0: That's it. On the line right now from Burbank House and Garden, we have Gary. Good morning, mate. How are you?
2: Good morning, guys. Bit cooler this morning.
0: Oh, yes, it is.
1: Chilly, yes.
3: And the sun's going to come out.
0: Yes,
2: hopefully.
0: Well, let's hope so, but I need to get onto my grass. It's like it's grown the last 3 or 4 days. It's like just shot up like there's no tomorrow.
1: I'd have to wade through the water to get my lawnmower to the grass.
0: Yeah, you probably would at the moment. When that's been that much
3: put
0: water.
3: Put flippers on it.
1: Yeah.
2: need some web feet.
0: That's exactly right.
3: Chuck an outboard on it. She'll be right.
0: That's exactly right. Now, today, Gary, we're talking designing smart gardens using recycled and budget materials. This is one of Delby's favourites, actually. She loves this stuff.
3: I love my recycling.
2: It's surprising what you can get when you drive around sometimes with council pickups and stuff and what's available.
1: It's amazing. I love curbside shopping.
3: Roadside shopping. Yeah, and I slow down and it's like, have a look at that. What's in there?
1: Yes.
3: Yeah.
1: We do the same thing.
3: Yep.
0: Yeah, that's it. Now, Gary, how can gardeners design stylish spaces using recycled materials effectively?
2: Yeah, it's just the main thing is have a focus on what you're doing in your garden as well. But you can either make some, like a little bit of feature, or even get some recycled, some steel that you found around. There's some creative little things that you can get that you can pick up on the side of the road. And then you can either, you don't have to be a welder, you can screw things together. But there's a lot of style that you can make out of that. And you can use even some bush rock. You can even make stuff out of some stones, some bricks. Yep. There's a heap of different things that you can use. And it just depending on what sort of style you've got in your garden to really, you can make whatever you want, your imagination. If you're a creative person, it's endless what you can sort of do and what you can create.
1: That's right. Yeah. No limits at all, really.
3: Yeah. It's amazing, isn't it?
2: I just watched a thing last night on ABC Gardening Australia about a garden in Tasmania where they're making all little things out of pansies and stuff on the wall. They're making it like a castle and everything.
1: Oh, wow.
2: It was absolutely fantastic. Nice. What they were doing. It was a bit out there, but it was worth a look at.
3: I'll have to find
2: They're creative, and they'd put all some nice lines and concreted some wavy garden edging and actually made some little pansies and stuff and actually glued all those all over the wall, and it looked absolutely fantastic.
3: Yeah, there's some amazing things you can do with recycled material.
1: For sure.
3: Yep. And it keeps it out of the landfill as well.
1: Exactly.
3: So what layout tips really help sort of small yards feel a little bit larger and a bit more functional?
2: The thing is that just don't use anything that's too big and chunky. That's the main thing too, that doesn't make it look so use just smaller type things. The other favourite that I always like to use for edging and stuff is that Corten steel, because it's only quite thin. It doesn't give you that big chunkiness when designing stuff. So it just helps that. But the main thing is with any garden layout, just step back, have a look, see what's out there. And the other thing was small leaf plants, again, that I keep saying each week. Use a smaller leaf plant in a small area. Creates it to look big. Don't use something that's got a big leaf because it looks a lot smaller than if you do that.
3: Yes.
2: And just the main thing is just having it flowing and just have some sort of concept of what you want to create to feature it in, and then either just put a focal point into the end so it draws your eye into that spot rather than the whole lot.
1: Yeah.
2: So put something large in one area, so it just draws you down to that area.
1: Mm-hmm. Yeah. Okay. So how do textures like stone, mulch and timber enhance a garden design?
2: It can really enhance a garden. It's just depending on, too, what you're planting.
1: Mm-hmm.
2: There was another guy, I watched ABC. I don't usually watch it, but I watched it last night. There's a guy on there, Phil Vaughan, who does grows natives and stuff as well. And he's saying to create a garden, don't just treat natives as natives, keep preying them a bit.
1: Yep.
2: And he had a lot of features that we meandered around to use in a lot of rock in those gardens. You can put some, especially with your natives, you can put some sort of bigger stone features into there. So just a couple of boulders type thing.
1: Mm-hmm.
2: And then you can create some timber edging around to create it. And then as well as the timber, you can create some steel back into it as well, like the core tan and stuff with that rusty type look. And it comes down to two with your timbers, what type of timber you use, to the colours and stuff that you can put in. That can really get the garden to really pop,
1: mm-hmm.
2: Especially with your greens and your different textures and stuff.
0: Mm-hmm.
2: And it just depending on what sort of colours you use in those sort of stones and stuff as well.
1: Yeah, fair enough.
0: Mate, from the garden gate, Trevor from Terrigal's asking, how can I edge garden beds cheaply but still neatly?
2: Probably Nelly, the cheapest always comes back to Nelly, is to use treated pine type sleepers.
0: Yep.
2: Mm-hmm. They're really good. But then you can get some other, you can get something even before, I think you can still get it around. You used to be able to get some other plastic edging that was looked a little bit like core tan, a big thicker
0: mm-hmm.
2: sort of plastic you can use around. So you can do all your curves and create all those meandering walk. It just depending on it, I always emphasise too, depending on what sort of garden you've got, if it's natives or it's more formal and stuff, you just got to think of something that's going to go really well with those gardens.
1: But the
2: cheapest probably that timber and stuff. And then as well too, you can just come back and just do a cut your lawn back to that sort of area. And just have, I actually tried a bit of aluminium etching before around our garden around home, mm-hmm. which was quite good. And then you can just even have even a row of plants along there too, just little growing, like either some little mondos or just a bit of an edging type plant.
1: Yep.
2: That just separates it as well.
1: Nice.
0: Excellent stuff, mate. All right. Well, thanks for that, Gary. We'll let you get back to work. And no doubt you'll probably be out there doing a few things today with the weather all... Rain, hopefully gone.
2: I'm off to Melbourne again tomorrow.
3: Trade
2: day again. So
3: can't keep you off the road.
2: I've ordered some grafted gums and some other different things, and there'll be some fantastic stuff.
0: Oh, that's great.
1: Sounds probably good.
2: Wednesday, Thursday when I'm back.
0: All right, mate. Well, we'll talk
1: Safe
0: to you again
1: travels.
0: Next week.
2: No problem. Happy
1: Thanks,
2: gardening.
1: Gary.
0: Thanks, see you,
1: Gary.
0: Mate.
2: Thank you.
0: Bye.
2: Bye.

0: On the line right now, we have from Mangrove Mountain. Are you there? Sure.
1: Shoop, guys.
2: Oh, wonderful. I just think that's just hilarious.
0: Oh, mate, how are you going? You staying dry?
3: All right.
0: How's the property up there, mate? Is it all okay or is she a bit wet?
1: It's a bit wet. It's all right, but it's definitely damp underfoot outside.
0: Yeah, the chooks all right, the chickens?
1: They're all right. They always all gather in one spot. There's plenty of places for them to stay out of the rain. The geese have been having a good week, though.
0: Oh, I can imagine that. Mate, today we're talking to you about stuff. And what projects are you currently working on at Somersby, at your property there?
1: Yesterday afternoon, the sun came out, which was delightful.
2: Oh, it was, wasn't it?
1: I mean, I hung my sheets out on the line really quickly.
2: Just about to say, everybody raced out and put washing out on the line.
1: I emptied my compost bins, or one of them, yesterday, and I've just been doing a bit more veggie garden maintenance, which is a bit constant at the moment. Topped up the mulch after all the rain, washed some stuff away.
0: You had to mention that word, didn't you, mulch?
2: Oh, mulch.
1: Sorry. Today I've got my gas flame torch and I've got some weeds that are being very persistent, so I'm going to cook them into oblivion later today.
2: Oh, I love that.
4: Yes. Great fun. Great fun.
1: I really don't enjoy chemicals at home anyway. Yeah. And I crack out that torch. Does a wicked job in 10 seconds.
2: Yeah. I reckon it would. You'd have fun doing that, I reckon.
1: Yeah. It warms you up too.
2: Yeah, it would too.
4: Brilliant.
2: Yeah. So what are customers sort of asking for most with like the cooler autumn conditions arriving?

0: Auckland.
1: Where are your umbrellas? Yeah.
0: Late winter is definitely, or like late autumn and winter is definitely a cymbidium season. Mm. So they've been sort of selling themselves at the moment.
2: Yeah.
0: And then back to what I've already said, mulch was really popular this week. Lots of people are coming in with a handful of weeds saying, what's this? How do I get rid of it? Mm. And I mean, if you just chuck some cardboard over and do a remulch over, especially little tiny weeds that are just popping up, if you can cover them, cut the light out of their day, that will kill them pretty quickly.
2: Yeah, yeah.
0: But it's just been those maintenance jobs lately rather than huge amounts of planting.
2: Mm. Yeah. Well, I think it's that time of year too when you think, and people have been stuck indoors with all of this rain, so they feel the urge to get out there and get something done too.
0: Oh, I reckon we'll be busy today, hopefully.
2: Yeah. Hopefully. Yeah. So are edible plants or natives dominating the sales this past week?
0: They have been. Veggies always are very consistent, I think, all throughout the year. Mm. And I love educating people, and people always come in for their tomatoes and you go, well, it's not their season. If you grow these guys, everything we stock is sort of in season.
2: Yep.
0: But veggies, herbs, that sort of stuff. But there's a big swing into the edible natives. Like we stock a good range of bush tucker plants.
2: Yep.
0: And there's so many alternatives you can have. There's native mint, native basil.
2: Yeah.
0: And I mean, lemon myrtle are always really, really popular.
3: Lemon myrtle.
0: To grow.
2: Oh, it's, lemon myrtle is divine.
3: Is
2: as
3: it?
2: A tea. Yeah, dry the leaves, keep them in the cupboard as a seasoning. Mm. Wonderful. Absolutely wonderful.
0: So, and they're just so easy to grow too.
2: Yeah.
0: You get some of those other normal traditional herbs and they can be a bit short-lived, but grow a native basil, you'll have it forever.
2: Frostanthera is one of my personal favourites. I love the native thyme. It's so, so nice. Very strong as well. So, and Warrigal greens. Absolutely love my Warrigal greens. They're just
3: Warrigal
2: one of the
3: greens,
2: best. It's a
3: sure
2: spinach.
3: That. Warrigal greens.
2: Yes, it's a spinach, native spinach.
0: My nan used to live at Long Jetty and there was a huge patch under a tree out the back of their backyard.
2: Yep.
0: What had Warrigal greens in it all
3: Warrigal
0: the time.
3: Greens. I thought you would have called it Long Jetty greens.
2: Well, they're really salt tolerant. You find it growing around the saltwater lakes, on the edges. It suffers from the splash of the saltwater directly and survives it. Amazing little native and great to eat.
3: There you go.
0: Yeah.
3: Hey, Tim, from the Garden Gate here, Rachel from Woolworths asking, we were just talking about this sort of stuff, but what vegetables can she still plant successfully right now?
0: Look, what you keep in mind is the coast is a fairly mild climate. Like we aren't crazy cold places are.
2: Yeah.
0: So it is still fine to grow your collie and broccoli and those things that take a little bit longer.
3: Yep.
0: I would recommend planting seedlings rather than doing seeds at this point in their season.
2: Mm.
0: But also quick growing things, lettuce, bok choy or your mustard greens, still perfectly fine to get them in the ground now.
2: Yeah,
0: make a good stir fry, Wayne. Yeah.
3: That's it. I'd love
1: bok
3: a good stir fry.
1: Great.
2: Oh, yeah. I've just planted a new variety of mustard called Florida Broadleaf.
3: Wow, Florida.
0: Yeah.
2: Yeah, and it's huge, like this massive size. Yep. Plants, so I can't wait to see how they go.
3: Yeah, so while you're out there and you're planting your stuff this weekend, why don't you take your phone out as well and you can sit there and look up Narara Valley Nursery on the Facebook page.
2: Yeah.
3: And you'll see Tim there dancing around saying, hi, look at this. We've got this on special. We've got that on special. Isn't that right, mate? You're a busy little boy, aren't you?
0: No, I was thinking that opposite. You know it. You've had a calm week when you've got time to make some funny videos rather than stand around videos.
3: Oh, yeah. Dear. Well, you love that, don't you?
0: Oh, I do. Oh, there's nothing. I know it's bad for business, but a little bit of a slow week, you really get a time to catch up on those jobs that you've been waiting to do.
3: Yes.
2: Yeah.
3: So
0: the place has been spruced up this week. It looks delightful.
2: Oh,
3: that's awesome.
2: It always looks delightful, though, honestly. It's a great place to visit.
1: Absolutely.
0: Oh, thank
3: it is.
0: You.
3: It is a great place to visit. And I'll make sure when I visit next time that you're there wearing your Cher outfit and your, and your wig and everything. You can do a turn back time or something on us.
0: I'll put Shoop Shoop on just for you.
2: I'll bring the gaffer tape.
3: Oh, the gaffer tape. That's all we need, isn't it? All right, mate. We'll talk to you again next week. Have a great week. And as always, mate, enjoy.
0: Oh, you too. Have a good weekend, guys.
2: Thank you.
3: See you, Tim.

0: Yeah, Tim.
1: Bye.
2: Bye.
3: He is so much good value, isn't he, Tim?
0: Yes, he's always good value.
3: Oh, I love him. Hey, it's coming up to 7 minutes. Well, it's almost 6 minutes to nine. Where's the morning gone?
0: I know.
3: It's unbelievable,
0: flying,
3: isn't it?
0: Blown out the window.
3: Yes, I know. We've got more great music coming up after 9 o'clock, and we'll also talk about, well, Beck will be back in the studio with her What's On Around the Coast to let us know what's happening around the coast on this Saturday morning. It's good to see there's no water around at the moment outside, so it's great, isn't it?
0: Oh, there's a few puddles around.
3: A few puddles, well, that's about it, isn't it?
2: It's so nice to see a bit of blue in the sky.
3: Back after this break.
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1: Fitzpatrick. A woman is due in court accused of making a series of bomb threats against public places across the state. Hugh Phillips has more.
2: After a hoax bomb threat was sent to a school in the Northern Rivers, a multi-agency investigation began into more than a dozen threats across New South Wales and Queensland. Following inquiries, officers searched a home in Moolumbah, locating electronic devices alleged to have been used to carry out the threats between March 2025 and May of this year. The 23-year-old accused was refused bail and will appear in court today. Hugh Phillips reporting.
1: A man's been charged, accused of deliberately ramming his ute into a police station in the state's central west. It's alleged the 67-year-old suspected sovereign citizen drove at officers before crashing into the building at Mudgee. A farewell ceremony was being held inside the station for a retiring officer when the incident unfolded. The US president has met with advisers for about 2 hours regarding the potential Iran peace agreement. Donald Trump has not yet announced whether his country will move forward with the proposed deal to extend the ceasefire and open up the Strait of Hormuz. NATO and the European Union are condemning Russia after one of the country's drones hit a Romanian residential block. Two people were injured in the incident. About 70 others were evacuated from the building. Romanian President Nicușor Dan says the country is working to upgrade its air defence systems.
3: Until this equipment is delivered, we have both bilateral agreements and agreements within NATO for equipment to be located in Romania.
1: That translation thanks to DW News. Creditors for the country's top disaster relief agency have voted to shut it down after taxpayer funding was withdrawn. Disaster Relief Australia's been bogged down in internal conflict over the past year. Whistleblowers claim the organisation was inflating membership numbers and prioritising marketing over missions. Also making news, nearly 50 new homes have now been completed as part of a renewal program for social housing in Sydney's north West, and the state's first ever census of dolphins is getting underway today. The event will gather data about where the animals are living along the state's coastline. Dolphin Research Centre Chief Executive Dr. Liz Hawkins says there's hundreds of people getting in on the action.
4: We have lots of people heading out onto the headlands today and onto kayaks and boats even as well, looking out for dolphins in their area.
1: Updating finance, the Dow Jones has closed up 363 points, the Nasdaq up 55, one Aussie dollar buying 71 US cents.
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1: Alex de Minaur and Novak Djokovic have both been eliminated from the French Open in the third round. The Australian tennis star beaten by Czech powerhouse Jakub Mencik, while Djokovic went down to his Brazilian opponent. De Minaur says he's disappointed with the outcome.
7: Missed opportunity, foot off the gas. I let him back into the match. And then, you know, a little bit of what's been happening the last month, I just couldn't get out of, you know, the cycle.
1: Shark star Blake Brayley will undergo scans for a suspected broken arm after his side's 28-22 win over the Seagulls. The Knights are up against the Eels this afternoon before the Tigers and Bulldogs do battle. And the Reds have defeated the Fijian Drua in Super Rugby action. It's 4 minutes past nine. That's the latest news and sport.
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10: And today, looking at mostly sunny after a cool start, heading for a top of around 19 degrees, light westy winds and a great day to get outdoors. Looking forward to that later. Sunday, another beautiful day on the coast with sunshine continuing and temperatures again reaching around 18 degrees. crisp morning before a mild afternoon. Love those crisp mornings, especially on the way in here to the station to do Sunday breakfast. Love it. Monday, plenty of sunshine to kick off a new week. Slightly cooler with a top near 16 degrees. It's going to be a little bit cooler there. And light winds across the region. Perfect weather right across the coast right now over the next few days. Overnight, it's going to dip down to around 11 degrees. Right now, outside the studio, sitting on 11. Matcham has 13. Budgie Woy's the place to be, 15 degrees.
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What's on around the Central Coast? Who's Bad? The Ultimate MJ Tribute Band is playing at the Art House this Wednesday, the 3rd of June. Now, this is a high-energy show. It's world-class musicians and dancers that will take the stage with all of those Michael Jackson hits that you know and love. For more information, you can head to thearthouse.com.au. The Funhouse Factory is hosting karaoke Wednesday as well. Perhaps you'd like to sing instead yourself. Dust off the vocal cords and head into the Funhouse there at Gosford. Lots going on. You can pick up some food as well while you're there. It's a blast. You don't have to be a good singer. You can just be a shower or a car singer or not sing at all, really. Just go along and have fun and support your friends. That's the Funhouse Factory this Wednesday, karaoke. Now, tomorrow at the Laycock Street Theatre, Arthur Hall's Flop will be showing at 2 p.m. What this is the best songs from the worst musicals. And he is a self-confessed theatre nerd, and he was also a finalist on The Voice, Arthur Hull. So he's got his show Flop, and that's happening tomorrow at Laycock Street Theatre at 2. If you want more information, head to laycockstreettheatre.com.au. 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And now it's back to the music.

0: Baby, come back.
1: Hey.
2: Okay.
0: 13 minutes after 9 here on The Gardening Gang, and it's Delby and Jen and Wayne C here in the chair. Time for right now, getting your hands dirty. Winners for the cooler months, native style we're talking. Now, you really notice natives stepping up in winter, don't you?
1: Mm-hmm. Absolutely.
2: Certainly.
1: Yep, the colour, the texture, and of course our loo maintenance, which I love.
2: And the wildlife. Birds and insects rely on winter bloomers.
0: That's right, and it's
2: really
0: about
2: important.
0: Layering your garden structure and life.
1: And your natives give you the backbone all year round.
2: Yeah, plus they're perfectly suited to our Central Coast climate.
1: Mm-hmm. Mm.
0: That's right. So if you're planning now, think long-term resilience.
1: Mm-hmm.
0: Mm. Live and local across the Central Coast for your Saturday morning. Guess what, guys?
1: What be that?
0: It's time for the dad joke.
2: Uh-oh.
0: Not the Gardening Gang joke. I mean, not the dad joke. Here we go. Okay.
1: That's tomorrow.
0: That's tomorrow. That's right.
1: That's tomorrow.
0: Yes. Tomorrow, that is. What did the gardener say when spring finally arrived?
1: What be that?
0: Let us celebrate.
2: Oh, I'm so excited. I wet my plants.
0: Oh, that's another one, isn't it? Wow. On this day in 1986, guys, in a bit of music history.
1: What be that?
0: A three lady band.
1: Go the girls.
0: Released the high energy smash Venus.
2: Oh, yes.
0: It was the remake of the 1969 hit by Shocking Blue that went to the top of the charts around the world and turning up the heat right now. Here it is, Bananarama.
2: With a banana for scale?
0: That's right.
1: That's right.
0: And we'll be back very soon.

0: Oh, what a great song. That was a...
1: I was in primary school.
0: That was a good, great cover, that.
1: When it came out.
0: Were you at school?
1: I was in primary school.
0: 86?
1: Yep.
0: Yeah, oh, where was I?
2: I would have been getting out of school.
1: Oh,
0: yeah.
1: No. Boppy little preteen.
0: Yeah,
2: well. No, I was running my own business by 86.
1: Dressing up like Madonna.
0: Oh, really?
1: Yeah, are you really?
2: Oh, no. That's wrong.
0: Were you walking around with a little sign saying you could be my lucky star?
2: I was going to say something else, but I'm not going to.
0: Borderline. Oh, dear. No. Anyway. Yeah. We're talking with the lovely Jen from Pickles Patch Permaculture and Edible Gardens. Mm. Composting soil health and reducing waste. How can households start composting easily without overwhelming their routine? Now I'm doing this.
1: Yeah, so my number one favourite is my tumbler because it's speed in making wonderful compost. It can take as little as 6 weeks. You know, just make sure that you add plenty of dry carbon matter like cardboard, lawn clippings, newspaper, etc., in with your wet kitchen scraps because kitchen scraps tend to be sloppy or wet.
0: Okay, can I ask a question there?
1: Yeah,
0: why
1: sure.
0: cardboard?
1: Why cardboard?
0: Is it because it dries it?
1: Well, it's a dry matter. It's carbon, which is what you want. You need a balance of your organic wet sloppy matter and your carbon. So carbon comes in the shape of cardboard or dry grass clippings, newspaper, all of those sorts of things, dry leaves from your garden. They're also carbon. Look, especially it's wet, like kitchen scraps tend to be wet, especially if you're using a bokashi bin in your kitchen as well. So a bokashi bin, for those that don't know.
2: Bokashi bin.
1: ferments your kitchen waste to provide liquid fertilizer before it gets fed into your compost.
0: Yeah, okay.
1: So, yeah.
0: Oh, dear. Well,
2: they got him, didn't it? Oh, no. So what role do worm farms play in improving poor sandy soils, Wayne?
0: Oh, don't ask me.
1: Worms digest organic matter, and that's the stuff sandy soils are lacking, okay? They aerate the soil and remedy compaction, add fertilizer to the mix from their poo, so we call that vermicompost, and liquid fertilizer, which we call leachate. It's not actually worm wee. So this fixes sandy soils by acting like a sponge to retain water, preventing nutrient leaching with rain runoff and introducing beneficial microbes.
0: Okay. Jen, how can kitchen scraps transform into nutrient-rich garden soil quickly?
1: Okay, so definitely get a tumbler, all right? That's my first preference if you want compost fast.
0: Right.
1: But less well-known is in-ground composting, Wayne.
0: Oh.
1: Have you heard of this?
0: No, I haven't.
1: You can buy a ready-made product, but it's super simple to make your own, and this is where it fits in with our topic of reuse and recycling this week, right? So just get yourself an old 10 or 20-litre bucket. Use a hole borer attachment on your drill and make some holes 6 to 8 centimetres in size around the sides of your bucket and a couple in the base. Bury the bucket in the garden bed right up to the edge of the lid. And then lastly, put a couple of very small air holes in the lid. Now you have an in-ground composter.
0: There you go.
1: Yeah, so the worms, the mycelium and the slaters, they all come straight to you and the nutrients flows directly out of the bucket and directly to the roots of your plants.
0: Excellent.
1: So there's no double handling. You don't have to empty this compost bin. It just empties itself into the ground.
2: Okay. Easy peasy.
1: Yeah, super simple.
0: Andrew from Avoca Beach has got a question, and I think you can actually read it out.
2: What's that? Is a bokashi system better than traditional composting for a small household garden?
1: Yeah, so it really depends on how much scraps you make, okay? Because I love my bokashi bin, but eventually it does get full and you still have to go outside and add it to a worm farm or a compost of type to empty it into. So I do like emptying mine into my tumbler because the enzyme spray that you use that helps speed up the decomposition to provide you with liquid fertilizer speeds up decomposition in your entire tumbler.
0: Wow.
2: Yeah.
1: So it's great for that. Yeah, I love my bokashi bin. It's a great thing.
0: I've learned so much this morning.
1: There you go, Wayne. You're never
2: too old.
1: Don't
2: look at me.
0: I'm going to go to the hardware shop and ask for a bokashi bin.
1: In fact, the Compost Revolution does a deal with Central Coast Council where you can get bokashi bins, compost bins and worm farms at a discounted rate.
0: Well, there you go.
1: If you're a Central Coast resident.
0: There you go. Gangsters listening in, that's what you can do.
1: Yeah, head to the Compost Revolution's webpage and check out the links there because they do a partnership with Central Coast Council.
0: There you go.
2: That's a good idea.
1: Subsidised compost bins for residents. Fantastic idea.
0: Good stuff. Okay.
2: Well, less in landfill and more beneficial.
1: Mm. That's right. Mm. Yep.
0: Excellent. All right. Well, more of the Gardening Gang very soon, and probably in the next 5.5 minutes, get Apples on the phone from King Cummer.
2: That was very precise, wasn't it?
0: Yes, it was, wasn't it? Very precise. More of the Gardening Gang next. 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

0: This is the Guardian Gang live across the Central Coast for your Saturday morning. You've got Del, you've got Jen, and you've got me, Wayne C, with you this morning. Hope you are listening and hope you're enjoying this Saturday morning.
1: That song makes you feel like going having a pina colada or something.
0: Does it really?
1: Yeah.
0: Jimmy Buffett?
1: Yeah, I don't know why. But
0: Lance loves it.
1: Oh, it's a good song.
0: Great song. Mm-hmm. Excellent song. Good morning to Lance if you're listening up there this morning as well. On the line right now, we've got the one and only Apples from Kingcumber Mitre 10. Mate, how are you today?
2: Great. How are you guys?
1: Good
0: mate, we're
1: morning.
0: Going not too bad, mate. What's happening over at Kingcumber this morning? Is the sun out and is it...
2: It's trying to. Yeah. The rain's cleared off. But bit of well-needed soak to the garden's been nice.
0: Oh.
2: Yeah. Just get everything under control again.
0: Got to try and get everything under control. That's right. The weeds will be coming out. Everything's happening now.
2: Right. Leaves everywhere. Yeah. You're right.
0: I love it. No, I don't.
2: It's nice. At least a bit cooler. It's
0: that's amazing, isn't it?
2: More comfortable to.
0: Yeah, more comfortable to go and do stuff instead of worrying about getting a bit too tired too quickly.
3: Just pop on the gumboots.
2: That's it.
0: Now, mate, what do-it-yourself garden solutions are customers buying most this autumn season? 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We've got 2 days left and we're into the winter.
2: Season's flown by. Oh, it has, hasn't it? 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A handheld range of battery-powered pruners and chainsaw pruners have been really popular this autumn. 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They're nice and lightweight and you can hold them in one hand to use them, so if you're curious about it, come in and have a look and we'll run you through a demo.
1: Battery ones are great because you just have a couple of batteries and you have one on charge and one off and
2: exactly clip them, no petrol. And not as noisy and
1: no hassle, easy peasy.
2: That's what we want.
1: That's right. So are people really leaning into sort of like the water saving irrigation systems installed?
2: Yeah, definitely.
1: I reckon they're great.
2: Conservation's on everyone's sort of mind these days and saving money where we can. Drip lines are great for this. They're most popular probably for your water saving. Mm-hmm. Economical and, you're saving on water costs, but low water as well use. So less evaporation. You get that water, much needed water direct to the soil and therefore the root systems and plants the plants and trees.
1: Good because it's low maintenance thing because once you put it in, that's it.
2: Exactly. Yeah, just cover it with mulch and away you go. Yeah,
1: exactly.
3: So what affordable tools help beginners start gardening projects confidently at home?
2: Yeah, it's like things like a good garden fork are great, for turning soil over and mixing in your manures and compost into the soil, they're great.
3: Yeah.
2: And your small hand tools, like your trowels and little hand forks and hand weeders are great for those tending to your pots and tubs and small stuff like that.
3: Yeah,
2: and a good quality, square mouth shovel too. It's always an essential. Yeah, sorry, interrupted you.
3: No, I interrupted you. No, I was just going to say my favourite garden tool is my mulch fork.
2: Yes. Oh, they're brilliant, aren't they?
3: Oh, so good. You just get through the pile so quickly with one of those
2: compared to anything
3: else.
2: Yeah, you'd never go back to the loading shovel, that's for sure.
3: No, that's right.
0: That's exactly right. Mate, Linda from Saratoga from the Garden Gate, what's the easiest way to build raised beds cheaply?
2: Yeah, look, a couple of ways. We've got a good range of treated pine logs and sleepers. In stock in, various sizes. They're a tried and tested, method for raised garden beds. But, we've also got those veggie pods and the Georgie beds, those raised veg and herb beds that are on casters. So, they're fully mobile and you can chase the sun all year round. So,
3: They're great for saving your back as well because they're so
2: exactly, high up. Yeah, that's it. Yep. Less bending and stretching, the better.
3: Yeah.
0: Awesome stuff.
3: Well, perfect for the more elderly person who still wants to maintain a garden but can't get down the ground anymore.
1: Down on your knees.
2: They're brilliant for that. Definitely.
0: So what are you up to today over there, mate? What's it like over there today? I know you've said the clouds are covering coming away, but what's it like over there store wise? You've got a little. Lots of people coming in.
2: Yeah, we've got new winter sale coming on now.
0: Mm-hmm.
2: So we've got lots of specials sort of set up and ready to go. I know a lot of the weekend sports sort of been cancelled, so be looking for something to do. Yeah, come in and check it out.
0: Oh, yeah, you'd be packed, wouldn't you, with the weekend sports not being on, yeah.
2: Mm-hmm. Exactly, yeah, and we've got one of the local groups doing the barbecue today, so Yeah, if you feel like a sausage tanger, come down for a bit of brekkie and have a wander around the store. Come and chat to us.
0: All right, mate, no worries. Well, you have a great week and we will talk to you again this time next Saturday morning, mate.
2: Sounds great. You too. And we'll talk then.
0: All thanks, right, mate, Brett. Take it easy. See you, Apples.
1: Thanks, mate.
2: See you guys. Bye.
1: Bye.
2: Everyone.
0: He's one of the good guys. One of the good guys. If you're feeling inspired to tackle something great around your own land and you're over that way, go and drop in and see Apples there at King Cumber. Mm. This is the Gardening Gang, proudly brought to you by Dormar Security, your local CrimSafe manufacturers, and Alan Graham's Caravans in Wyoming, and more to come very shortly. In fact, you know what's up next, don't you?
1: Yeah, I know.
0: Delby's Gardening Gang fun
1: fact.
0: Where
1: does that come in? Seriously?
0: Why?
1: That voice.
0: Why?
1: It's creepy.
0: It is not.
3: It's his game show voice.
0: That's it. Seal of the century. Oh, here we go.
1: Tony Barber used to remind me of a little Shetland pony.
0: Did he really?
1: Galloping Shetland pony.
0: I used to love it how he used to come out trying to box himself.
1: Yeah, I know.
0: Here's Ritzy now, Guardian Gang. Good morning.

0: 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And don't forget, coming up after 10 o'clock, we have your home with Sarah King. Mm, looking forward to that as well.
1: Correct the mundo.
0: Right now it's time for, hang on a sec, Delby's Gardening Gang Fun Facts.
1: Now that's too much fandango there, I can tell you. Yes, my fun fact for the week. So Australia has hundreds of native plants that flower in winter. Mm. So many evolved specifically to feed your birds and your insects and when other food sources are sort of a little bit on the scarcity side. Mm. So that's why adding natives to your garden doesn't just look good, it supports the whole entire ecosystem right through the cooler months.
2: That's right.
1: And, of course, it's low maintenance too.
2: Yeah, you can't go wrong.
1: No. Cannot go wrong.
2: It's a win-win.
0: Wow.
1: Well, win-win chicken dinner.
0: Everybody who's listening at the moment, Coast FM, we've got a music trivia night coming up the 19th of June, Friday night, the 19th of June, 7:30 p.m. at the Davo, our good friends at Davistown RSL. 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
1: That'd be us.
0: That's us, yes. And don't forget, tickets are?
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0: $20. 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
0: Yes.
1: And you'll see it. There's a banner there. Click on the Get Tickets and it'll take you straight there.
0: Excellent. Looking for it. It's going to be a fantastic night.
1: It's going to be a great night.
0: It's going to be a super night. We'll actually see Delby do some work.
1: What? Go away.
0: Oh, dear.
1: Go away.
0: Up next, we've got Jen again talking all things food.
1: Bright and beautiful.
0: Cooking, growing now and cooking inspiration. We'll talk about that next. Right now, here she is, the beautiful Jenny Morris. You, I know.
3: I love this song.
0: It's a great song, isn't it?
1: It is good.
3: It is. Fantastic song.
0: I miss her, she can't sing now these days, but anyway, at least she was inducted into the Hall of Fame a couple of weeks ago. So
1: yeah, she was, actually.
0: 9 to 10 is the time. This is Coast FM. Good morning.

0: This is the Gardening Gang live across the Central Coast for your Saturday morning. And Wayne C, Adele and Jen on the panel here this morning. And just before we go into our next talk, tomorrow morning on a Sunday breakfast around 8:30, I'll be speaking to one of Australia's most respected football legends from the Matildas, Lydia Williams. She's coming up on this. Yeah, she'll be here on Thursday at Baker Street for a breakfast they're having on Thursday morning, Breakfast of Champions down at Baker Street there. So it's going to be a fantastic little interview. And Laurie McKenna will be down there as well. What's going on there? So, yeah, tune in tomorrow morning, Sunday breakfast. Around about 8:30, I'll have Lydia on the air speaking to her all about what's going on in her life and how things have happened once she's since she's actually finished with the Matildas in football. Still a very big inspiration, let me tell you. Definitely. Very big inspiration on young kids, and she's got some really interesting words to say about that. Now, going into our interview here with a lovely, I was going to say beautiful, but I won't say beautiful, I'll say lovely Jen.
1: Oh, thanks, mate.
0: Edible garden and recipe. Well, the husband's looking at me, Chris. Ouch.
2: Do you think Brett's going to say anything?
1: You just got the thumbs up.
0: What's growing now and seasonal cooking inspirations, Jen? Now, what's flourishing in your edible garden right now during this late autumn? I mean, geez, we're only 2 days away from winter.
1: My water features are flourishing, Wayne. Yeah. I've started keeping a notebook of the rain totals in my newly installed rain gauge because everything is drowned.
0: Yes, I could imagine.
2: Oh, everything is a bit drowned, isn't
1: drowned,
2: it?
1: Including that's right. But over at my plot at the community garden, which is nice and high and dry, purple mizuna is looking absolutely fantastic.
0: Purple mizuna.
1: Shallots have just gone in, along with bok choy, giant red mustard, cabbages. Three types of peas are starting to flower. I've got radishes, warrigal greens, perpetual spinach, and oyster mushrooms coming Oyster mushrooms growing out of my back garden. It's fantastic.
0: What was that other one we were talking about the other week? Onion dancing?
2: Walking onions.
0: Onions.
1: Yes,
0: yeah.
1: They've gone in too.
0: They've gone in too, have they?
1: Yes, they've just sprouted.
0: They'll be walking out the yard very soon.
1: To higher ground, probably.
2: Yeah. Probably. Like me, I'll be going to higher ground if it keeps raining, I tell you. So which crops are most resilient to your cooler nights?
1: Okay, so all of the ones that I just mentioned, broad beans, of course, all your favourite bean varieties will grow slowly but build strength to explode with growth the moment the weather warms, even just a little. So all your onion varieties, including garlic, can go in too. So, yeah, good time for all of them.
0: Yep. Love it, love it.
1: Yep.
2: So recipe. From your garden.
1: Yeah, so
2: what's happening?
1: I spent a bit of time yesterday cooking up a huge pot of vegetable soup for a little gathering we're having at my local community garden this afternoon. So I roasted butternut pumpkins, sweet potato, carrots and whole cloves of garlic, and then they went into a big pot with stock and some freshly ground pepper, a pinch of salt, half a head of cauliflower all chopped up, two zucchini, 6 sticks of celery,

0: I'm so sorry.
1: Yeah, yes, so simmer everything down before blitzing it with my trusty stick mixer. I also roasted bits from the centre of the butternut. So, you know, the stringy bits and good the seeds, Wayne? Mm-hmm. So you put them on a baking tray and season them with a little bit of salt and pepper and pop them in and bake them up till they're all crunchy and crispy.
0: Okay.
1: And they're delicious.
0: From the garden gate, Paul from your mine is asking this, Jen, what's the easiest fruit to grow for beginners locally? What is the easiest?
1: Okay, well, strawberries are pretty easy.
0: Bang,
1: it will grow in pots. And if you're using them as a border plant in the ground, you can actually mow right over them when fruit is finished.
0: Oh, no.
1: Yeah, and they come back good as gold. Yep, I learned that one off Gardening Australia, actually, off Peter Cundall, the legend, the man, and Cape gooseberries. That's the other one that's really, really easy and fantastic for beginners, and they grow well on the coast here. They're a perennial, they do well in pots, and they keep well in their little paper casings. So they keep for a long time. And if you allow them to semi-dry out, they're just like raisins. They're really delicious.
2: Yum.
0: Excellent. Mm. Well, we'll have more of the Gardening Gang. It's just gone 10 minutes to 10. Coming up very soon, more of the Gardening Gang, and we're going to go back to, coming up shortly, In Excess, a bit of Suicide Blonde. Oh, gosh, I know about a few of them.
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1: Coast FM 963, The Gardening Gang. 4 minutes to 10 o'clock is the time. Your Home with Sarah King is coming up next, full of great chats, inspiring stories, fascinating guests right here on our own doorstep here at the Central Coast.
0: Correct.
1: Fantastic. It's always a warm and wonderful listen, and you don't want to miss after 10 o'clock with Sarah. Always great. Fantastic. Delby, what are you doing for the rest of the day?
0: Well, like I said, getting into my laundry is like going on an Amazon jungle expedition. So I'll get the brush cutter out and get into the laundry.
2: Yes.
1: There you go.
2: Yes.
0: I got
1: it. Jim, what are you doing?
3: We have a visit from Swamp Tugra at our community garden at San Remo today.
1: Oh,
3: so
1: be
3: I've
1: awesome.
3: Cooked up a storm to feed everybody.
1: Good stuff.
0: Yeah. You're just that sort of person.
3: I am. We have gluten-free banana and walnut muffins and a big pot of roasted vegetable and
0: pretty
3: garlic
0: good.
3: Soup.
0: I got to say.
1: Okay, Your Home with Sarah King is next here on Coast FM.
0: We're
1: out. Catch you next week. We're out of here.
3: Ciao.
0: We're outie, but outie.
1: Yes.
0: Hasta la vista,
1: baby. Have yourself a great Saturday, and please, if that sunshine is out, enjoy it.
3: Oh, yeah.
0: Get out.